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6: It's a great Sunday afternoon for the beginning of August. We're looking at temperatures this afternoon right around 92. North winds 5 to 10 miles per hour, little breeze and low humidity. You might notice that if you're outside. For tonight will be clear and pleasant again, low down to 68. The heat starts to build tomorrow with sunshine. High temperatures will be right around 96 or 97, then hanging around 100 to the low 100s Tuesday through next Friday. Maybe an isolated storm by Thursday. From News on 6, I'm meteorologist Travis Meyer.
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0: we'll let you know. 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
11: It's a great Sunday afternoon for the beginning of August. We're looking at temperatures this afternoon right around 92. North winds 5 to 10 miles per hour, little breeze and low humidity. You might notice that if you're outside. For tonight will be clear and pleasant again, low down to 68. The heat starts to build tomorrow with sunshine. High temperatures be right around 96 or 97, then hanging around 100 to the low 100s Tuesday through next Friday. Maybe an isolated storm by Thursday. From News on 6, I'm meteorologist Travis Meyer.
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receiver is super important. The NFL in football, period, is about offensive line and defensive line play. I would much rather pay. The NFL in football, period, is about offensive line and defensive line play. I would much rather pay a tackle that sort of money, right, than a wide receiver. And some people are going to say, well, it's a tackle. You know, he can't catch touchdowns and run and catch and score.

0: you know, it just leads to the film, what we think. We can talk to each other without getting upset or, like, having problems with each other. So it's just whatever you say, whatever I say, we both take it and go with it and then try to apply.
1: Appreciate you, bro.
0: Yeah, thank you. Yes, sir.
2: Zay Flowers, ladies and gentlemen, a good conversation. 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The tour continues coming up this weekend in Cleveland, Berea, Ohio, the home of probably the most entertaining training camp battle in all of the National Football League. As Shedeur Sanders and Deshaun Watson continue to jockey for who should be QB1 out with the Cleveland Browns, man. You all know who I have. Perfect timing, baby. I'm throwing the wrist up. I think Shedeur Sanders not only wins that job, but gives the Cleveland Browns top 15 quarterback play during the 2026 season. Yeah, I said it. A lot more to get to. We just saw Zay Flowers get the bag. Bijan Robinson with a record-breaking contract. I told you how the wide receiver market, I think, maybe is capped out. Do I feel the same way about the running back position? That's next here on Westwood One Sports Tonight.
3: The 49ers brought back Deebo Samuel to team with Mike Evans. Does Brock Purdy have enough weapons to keep up with the Rams and Seahawks? Westwood One Sports.
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0: or two off seasons ago, rather, when we saw Saquon get paid. And now I think teams are going to start playing hardball at receiver, too, because, like I said, they're a dime a dozen. Running back's different, though. I do not believe running back's a dime a dozen. When I was in high school, when I was in middle school playing little league football, everybody wanted to be a running back. That was the position that everybody wanted to play. Everybody wanted to be a running back. Everyone wanted to wear number 6. It was the coolest number ever back then. Look at how the times have changed. In 2026, 11 years from my high school graduation, now everybody wants to be a wide receiver. But I think with both of those markets, the receiver market and the running back market, sooner rather than later, we're going to see teams go, hold the hell on. I can't pay you that much because I got to build out the rest of my roster. I think it happens at receiver before it happens at running back, because I think there's a surplus of wideouts. I do. I think it's the deepest position in the entire NFL, talking about wide receiver. They grow on trees, a dime a dozen. Running back's different. There are only a couple of running backs in the NFL that are worthy of the type of deal that Bijan got. I think it's Bijan Robinson. I think it is James Cook. I think it is, you know, a guy like Jahmyr Gibbs. And other than that, like, I don't know. I don't know if Ashton Jeanty is going to be worth that by the time his rookie deal is up. He got big time money, you know, guaranteed in signing too, because the Raiders selected him so damn high. Is he going to live up to it? Probably not. Probably not. But like, there are tiers at running back, man. I think it's Bijan Robinson, Jahmyr Gibbs, and everyone else. They're on a different stratosphere than the rest of the backs in this league. They are. That next tier, I think, is Devon Achane. I think it's James Cook. I think it's Saquon. I think it's, you know, CMC. I think it's Brees. There's levels to it, though, man. We are witnessing two of the greatest backs in the history of this league right now, talking about Bijan Robinson and Jahmyr Gibbs. They will go down as two of the best running backs of all time. They'll be first ballot Hall of Famers. Transcendent in terms of this era. Right? Legit wide receivers playing running back. That's what Bijan Robinson and Jahmyr Gibbs are. It is what it is. 310-840-4910 is the number. First hour darn near in the books here on a Tuesday night edition of Westwood One Sports Night. I'm back at the crib tonight, y'all. I'm in Ashburn tomorrow to check out the Washington Commanders. They'll be having another padded practice, fingers crossed. Excited to see my boys, though, man. I'm going to be biased here for a second. I'm giddy about my Commanders. I can't wait. I can't wait. The Athletic. Very, very respected outlet when it comes to their NFL coverage, their NBA coverage, their pro sports coverage. They're the absolute best. The Athletic put a list together of the top quarterbacks in the National Football League. And that list, ladies and gentlemen, it's got some things on it that ruffled my feathers a little bit. Every year, The Athletic does this. An annual tradition. Their top quarterbacks in the NFL, they break them down by tiers. Who got disrespected? Who got overrated? And whose ranking is just right? That's next here on Westwood One Sports Night.
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12: It's a great Sunday afternoon for the beginning of August. We're looking at temperatures this afternoon right around 92. North winds 5 to 10 miles per hour, little breeze and low humidity. You might notice that if you're outside. For tonight will be clear and pleasant again, low down to 68. The heat starts to build tomorrow with sunshine. High temperatures be right around 96 or 97, then hanging around 100 to the low 100s Tuesday through next Friday. Maybe an isolated storm by Thursday. From News on 6, I'm meteorologist Travis Meyer.
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0: This is a test of the Oklahoma Emergency Alert System. This message originated from the State Emergency Operations Center. In the event of an emergency, this system will bring you important information. This test is now concluded.
1: What does Sam Darnold routinely do more than anyone else?

0: football, turn the football over. 310-840-4910. Who's the most overrated quarterback in the National Football League? And then what do you make of the list? 50 executives and coaches polled, and they ranked the top 35 quarterbacks in football. Allen is in Alabama. What's going on, Allen?
1: Good evening, and I just got off work a little earlier. Where's Baker Mayfield rated at on the list?
0: Baker Mayfield is 14th, tied with Sam Darnold.
1: Okay. Well, I'm actually going to I do this with you, but I'm actually going to agree with you. I would take Jalen Hurts over Sam Darnold any day of the week. You stole my thunder when you came up with Goff, because that was my top, but I have him really close. I have him really close with Baker Minefield, as I call him.
0: Would you call him Baker Minefield?
1: Baker Minefield, yeah. He's going to blow up and cost you the game right in the fourth quarter somewhere, just when you thought, yeah, because I'm a Tampa fan, and I live down there and enjoy it. But, heck, anyhow, so that's my 10 cents, brother, and have a good night.
0: I appreciate the call, as always, man. Baker Minefield's good. yeah, Baker, he's set himself up for a very, very interesting 2026 campaign. Feels almost like a last dance for the Tampa Bay Bucks. We talked about them in detail last week. Baker wants a new contract. Todd Bowles is on the hot seat, if you're asking me. And it feels like it's kind of crap or get off of the pot time when it comes to the Tampa Bay Bucks. Nicholas, rather, is in Georgia, wants to chime in. What's going on, Nicholas?
2: Hey. Hey, can you hear me?
0: Yep, I got you. What's going on, brother? Welcome in.
2: Hey, man. Thanks for having me on. First of all, I want to say, what is Kirk Cousins' rank on this list?
0: Hold on, let me get you. Kirk Cousins is ranked 28th.
2: You know what? I'm from Georgia, and I think he should be ranked number one because his agent is masterful to get all this money. So he's my number one quarterback, all right? I think it's crazy that Shador is ranked low. As a prior football coach myself, I have a son that plays at a high level in college and did wonderful, man. It's a dream come true. So me to hear grown men call in and just talk really bad about Shador. Hey, man, you must hate football. Find a new sport to cheer for. Maybe try soccer and volleyball. Leave football alone. If you just hate Shador, you just hate football, man. It's not in you to like football. All right? That's all I got, man. Go Dogs. Top of the ACC.
0: Go Dogs. The Georgia Bulldogs, and we'll say this, I mean, I'll tease a later conversation. The most overrated team in the landscape of college football is the Georgia Bulldogs. We got the coach's top 25 poll that dropped. We'll give you that in exactly 1 hour. 310-840-4910. The Athletic put out their annual quarterback list. 50 execs and coaches ranked the top 35 quarterbacks in football. Who's the most overrated quarterback in the NFL? Your call's next.
3: 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The Cardinals and Panthers take the field in the Hall of Fame game this Thursday. 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
3: Severe storms that started with advanced warnings. 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

0: you laid that egg in Denver, and you could not lay it because Mahomes wasn't there. You had no excuse. So for me, the most overrated quarterback is Josh Allen.
1: I appreciate the call. Go ahead. What you got?
0: And for the record, when you was talking about Matt Stafford, in
1: yes,
0: the
1: sir.
0: Big game, outside of Patrick Mahomes, I trust Matt Stafford over Josh Allen, Joe Burrow, Lamar Jackson in a big game. If you got to win one game with everything added to the table, give me Matt Stafford over any of them other quarterbacks. Now, how do you feel about that, bro?
1: I think Stafford is amazing. I'm not trying to take anything away from Matt Stafford. I think he's one of the most gifted throwers of the football that the NFL has ever seen. I don't want to punish him for having a good supporting cast. But when we're talking about like separating factors with guys, that becomes a part of the conversation. In terms of his ability to play well in big moments in the clutch, you're damn right. I mean, he's big time. You can't deny that. 310-840-4910. The Josh Allen discourse is fascinating. It honestly is. I don't know, man. There's this narrative that like he hasn't had enough support. He hadn't had enough help over the course of his career. Like, I don't buy that. You know, he had an all-pro wide receiver in Stephon Diggs for his first couple of years as a starter in this league. His offensive line, since he's entered the NFL, has been one of the top groups in the National Football League. Right now, James Cook is a damn top five running back in the NFL. His offensive line, still a top five unit in the NFL. Now, they go out and get DJ Moore. Love that move. I love the tight end duo between Kincaid and Dawson Knox. I think Khalil Shakir is a dude. I think we have revisionist history sometimes when it comes to Josh Allen, man. This idea that his supporting cast is just so bad and he's had to put it all on his back, I don't know if I necessarily buy that. I don't. 310-840-4910 is the number here on Westwood One Sports Tonight. Let's go to Daniel in Chicago. What's going on, Dan?
2: So I have to laugh at your criticism of Hebert and his playoff performance. It is bad. But for the same reason, the reason Lamar Jackson is not a highly rated quarterback is because he's such a poor playoff performer. Here's the kind of quarterback Lamar Jackson is. In the middle of the season against the Jets or the Raiders, he'll throw four TD passes, 350 yards, have great stats. Then he gets to the playoffs. What do you get? Interceptions. Fumbles, bad decisions. I made a prediction about 7 or 8 years ago, the Ravens will never win a championship with Lamar Jackson, the quarterback. I still stand by that because he performed so poorly in the playoffs every single year. So how can you feel so good about Jackson and his playoff performance? You knock Hebert, but you praise Jackson. Jackson is just as bad in the playoffs as Hebert is, right?
1: I appreciate the call. The drop-off that Justin Herbert has compared to the drop-off that Lamar has isn't comparable. I'm sorry. Justin, you're not seeing Lamar Jackson's completion percentage drop below 50% in the playoffs. Now, the numbers are stark. They're different. But the drop-off for Herbert is night and day to me. Now, here's the thing, right, when it comes to Lamar Jackson and how he performs in the postseason. The last time we saw him in the playoffs, wild card round against Pittsburgh, they win by 2 touchdowns, 16-21, 175, 2 touchdowns, and he had 81 yards on the ground. In the game they lost against Buffalo, turned the ball over, what was it, 3 times or 2 times? He had the fumble and he had the interception. He was 18-25 for 254 yards. Justin Herbert in the playoffs, guys. I mean, you can't compare his postseason to Lamar's. I'm sorry.
3: Can I be that guy? Do I have permission to be that guy?
1: Be that guy, pal.
3: Justin Herbert is from Oregon. It's Herbert, not Hebert.
1: Herbert. What did he say, Hebert?
3: If you're from Louisiana, it's Hebert. Justin Herbert ain't that. It's Herbert.
1: Oh, wait, that's what
3: got me. That like got me. Like he kept saying, I was like, maybe the first time he just kind of like slid that in, but after time 3 or 4, that's where I gotta do my job here.
1: You gotta draw the line. 310-840-4910 is the number. Let's go to Dave in Dallas. What's up, Dave?
4: How's it going, Brother Willingham? Enjoy your show.
1: Appreciate you, man. Appreciate you chiming in.
4: You gotcha. Where is Trevor Lawrence?
1: T-Law, the prince who was promised, 16th. Ranked 16th on this list.
5: Yeah.
1: I think that's right about accurate. I think that's right about fair. And it might be slighting him a little bit. I'm a Trevor Lawrence fan now. You ain't going to get me to down talk Trevor.
5: Yeah, me too. And that guy in college, he set more records in 1 year than guys do in 4 years. You know that?
1: Mm-hmm. And he's coming off of the best year of his pro career, man. What Liam Cohen did with him last year, and they couldn't get Brian Thomas Jr. going, unfortunately, but 29 touchdowns, yeah. The 12 picks is harsh. But, like, I was a fan of Trevor Lawrence.
5: Yeah, he should be farther along as far as his win-loss records. Urban Meyer messed him up in his rookie year.
1: Very true. He's another guy, too, that was built in a lab, man. He gets off the bus looking like a top-five quarterback.
5: Yeah, and he's got all the physical tools, you know, and beautiful passes. So, 16, I'm a big fan of his. I'll have to say
1: you think that's too high or you think that's too low?
5: Yeah, I can't – because –
1: it feels like it's in the right – it feels perfect, honestly.
5: I'm a fan of him, but I put Hurts a notch above him.
1: Okay. That's interesting. Yeah. Now, here's what I say. You put Trevor Lawrence – in Philly, I think he'd be better than Jalen Hurts, though. That's the thing. I think he would perform better in Philly than Jalen Hurts did. I just think he's a more talented quarterback in terms of, you know, throwing the football, the arm talent, the mobility. I just think Trevor's supporting cast has been it's been interesting to start his career. But Jalen Hurts, is as much as I'm upset about Sam Darnold being ahead of him, yeah, I know how I feel. He is one of the most insulated quarterbacks in the NFL. I stand by that. 310-840-4910 is the number. We'll take a quick timeout when we come back. More of your calls, plus we'll begin to dive into the Vikings quarterback dilemma. Kevin O'Connell mixing it up a little bit in the media. We'll let you hear from KOC next here on Westwood One Sports Night.
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22: It's a great Sunday afternoon for the beginning of August. We're looking at temperatures this afternoon right around 92. North winds 5 to 10 miles per hour, little breeze and low humidity. You might notice that if you're outside. For tonight will be clear and pleasant again, low down to 68. The heat starts to build tomorrow with sunshine. High temperatures will be right around 96 or 97, then hanging around 100 to the low 100s Tuesday through next Friday. Maybe an isolated storm by Thursday. From News on 6, I'm meteorologist Travis Meyer.
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0: the St. Brown district. What's the name? That's my take on Jared Goff.
1: Come on, Johnny.
0: Come on, come on. That's my take on Jared Goff.
1: Come on, Johnny.
0: Come on, come on.
1: The supporting cast is one of the best ever. That's why Stafford couldn't do it. He didn't have Brad Holmes picking players.
0: He had Megatron.
1: He had one of the greatest. But he couldn't make him stop.

0: sure. Now they don't have you playing from behind. So they lost one of their great offensive threats. You can't say he's not an offensive threat because guess what? He put the offense in a great position.
1: I think it'll be fascinating to see how they overcome it. I appreciate you as always, man. Myron is in Dallas. Before we get to Myron, did you already pot him up? Don't pot him up yet. Rob is in Connecticut. He's been waiting the longest. Going in order.

0: sure. Now they don't have you playing from behind. So they lost one of their great offensive threats. You can't say he's not an offensive threat because guess what? He put the offense in a great position.
1: I think it'll be fascinating to see how they overcome it. I appreciate you as always, man. Myron is in Dallas. Before we get to Myron, did you already pot him up? Don't pot him up yet. Rob is in Connecticut. He's been waiting the longest. Going in order. Probably rolling your eyes. I think the Bengals, and I appreciate the call. I think the Bengals, if that defense and that front four in particular – revamped, bringing in John Allen, Dexter Lawrence. I think you get after the quarterback. I think the Bengals are a Super Bowl contender.
2: It is also worth pointing out that there was a year not that long ago where he was an MVP candidate, like a legit MVP candidate, and they didn't make the playoffs because the defense was allowing like 40 points a game.
1: Something ridiculous that he can't really help. 310-840-4910 is the number. I see some of the calls continuing to file in. I do want to put a pause on the quarterback list conversation for a second because there's another quarterback situation I want to talk about. The Minnesota Vikings, if Shador and Deshaun Watson is the most entertaining quarterback battle, this one's a close second. Kevin O'Connell had some pretty interesting thoughts about his affinity for J.J. McCarthy and how he ended up in Minnesota in the first place. We'll let you hear from Kevin O'Connell. And Justin Jefferson gave his determining factor in who he wants to be the starter. We'll let you hear from the Vikings next.
3: The 49ers brought back Deebo Samuel to team with Mike Evans. Does Brock Purdy have enough weapons to keep up with the Rams and Seahawks? Westwood One Sports.
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0: 16-3. It just does not happen. I think they're going to miss Clint Kubiak in the continuity that they had within that room. Looking at the 26 Seahawks, the defending champs, what is your outlook for them in 26? Do you see a hangover coming?
1: Not particularly. I mean, I think the area that I'd see the hangover is in terms of health of the roster.
0: Yes.
1: You know, they were very, very healthy last year. And, like, it's really hard to ride that kind of health year on year. Like, I think you see it with Philly. Like, obviously, we're very familiar with that team. Like, one year they're very healthy. They go win the Super Bowl. The next year they're a little bit banged up. You know, they're 10-6 or whatever they are. You know what I'm saying? Like, it's just, it's hard to be that consistently above the curve, above the injury variance. You know, I think they did a good job going out and hiring that San Francisco tight end coach to be the OC. They're going to kind of keep continuity of thought in terms of offensive philosophy. Right. I think they understand what Darnold is and what he can do. Like, dude, just let out, like, we had a couple crossover games with them. I got to watch him a lot last year. Mm. That dude's talented now. He can rip the football. Tight windows, anticipate throws. But what they did a great job of last year is they said, hey, man, like, we are going to – you are the definition of a trailer quarterback. We've got one of the best defenses in the league. We've got an offense that kind of supports that. We're going to run the football a lot, take play action shots, find 5 to 7 explosive chunks off of play action, and then let you kind of just manage the game outside of that. And I hate to call him a game manager because that sounds pejorative, but that's exactly what that team needed. So if you can kind of – bounce back with that performance, and the defense can. I mean, that defense is a nightmare, bro. Like, when you watch that defense, like, the way they bring pressure, the defensive front. Like, if that defensive front stays healthy, and that, and again, they have things like great hybrid nickel players with Nick Amonwori and Witherspoon there, like, they are a problem. They are like what every NFL defense is trying to get to. So, that unit is so gosh darn good. I have a lot of faith that they can bounce back. It just depends on whether they can stay healthy or not.
0: Yeah, I agree. You're right, though. They didn't leverage him a whole lot last year talking about Darnold. They put him in ideal situations. The one quick thing to wrap up here, I was just surprised. They ran the ball more than really any other team in the NFL, it felt like, but they didn't have the efficiency on the ground. They were not a great running team last year. Commander fans that are listening out there in the DMV are going to say, well, they ran it well on Sunday Night Football. Well, you know why that happened. It's just, it gets hard, Logan, to have Clint Kubiak, was as a veteran kind of play caller, was able to have that patience when the run game wasn't working to stick with it. That's what I worry about with them.
1: So I think the thing is, bro, like, they can be patient with the run because their defense is so good. Like, this is a conversation we've had about Washington over the years. Like, and what I will say is, like, when you look at offenses that run the football, San Francisco's like this too. Like, their defense, when their defense is good, Kyle can be very patient as a play caller. So, like, they, like, when you watch the ebb and flow of a Seahawks game, of a San Francisco game, when the defense is playing as a top 10 unit, one of the things you'll notice is that they are totally fine punting the football. Like, in a backed up situation, you'll get some kind of more conservative play calls. They'll punt, the defense will play well, and they'll kind of slowly play the field position game until they get that ball on the 35-yard line, and then it's like everybody perks up, boom, and we're ready to go. And I think when you look at Seattle, like, that's exactly what they did. They didn't have to do anything heroic or crazy. They didn't have to get off script because they're playing games 10-7. And then all of a sudden it's like, okay, we got the last position. Let's go win this thing. And Sam Darnold is talented enough to get that done. And really, when you look at, if your defense is good enough, you can play the game that way. And I think that's like what you're looking at. That's how Philly plays. That's how Seattle plays. That's how these teams with like serviceable offenses play, because the defense is such a dominant group. And I think that's why you see them be like, it's the same thing in LA, man. That offense, everyone kind of taps Sean in the offense, but when you watch it, they can stick with the run game longer because the defense keeps the game in a very competitive, close environment. You don't have to do anything crazy.
0: Logan, this was fun, man. I always feel like I get smarter talking ball with you, and hopefully our listening audience, this is me chopping it up with an NFL vet, guys, and he agrees with me. So maybe you should agree with me, too. Logan, I appreciate you as always, man. We'll chop it up soon, brother.
1: Thanks, brother. Appreciate you.
0: More Westwood One Sports Tonight coming at you next.
2: Quarterback battles continue every day. Michael Penix Jr. versus Tua Tagovailoa in Atlanta. The Vikings have J.J. McCarthy against Kyler Murray. When the starter is named, we'll let you know. Westwood One Sports.
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16: It's a great Sunday afternoon for the beginning of August. We're looking at temperatures this afternoon right around 92. North winds 5 to 10 miles per hour, little breeze, and low humidity. You might notice that if you're outside. For tonight, will be clear and pleasant again, low down to 68. The heat starts to build tomorrow with sunshine. High temperatures be right around 96 or 97, then hanging around 100 to the low 100s Tuesday through next Friday. Maybe an isolated storm by Thursday. From News on 6, I'm meteorologist Travis Meyer.
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0: than the receiver market. I think it's going to get capped out. I'm telling you, we're now at a point. Just a couple of years ago, and this just shows the explosion of the NFL salary cap. Just a couple of years ago, the highest paid wide receiver was making $30 million per. And now the highest paid running back is about to be making that. Like, and I think the positional value of running back, as we've seen, teams are going to devalue it.
1: It feels like running back more than anything is the pendulum that swings. Because 3 years ago, nobody wanted to pay a running back. Running back by committee this, running back by committee that, get a guy on a rookie year, never pay him, right? Because the Giants didn't want to pay Saquon Barkley. And Saquon Barkley has a really good year. He gets paid, and now everyone's all in love because you have Jahmyr Gibbs and Bijan Robinson and Christian McCaffrey and all these dudes. Eventually, that pendulum is going to swing back the other direction where you'll be like, all right, well, if we could give $25 million to one dude, or we could give $15 million to two separate guys to do the job of the one guy.
0: I think it's a good point. And I think we'll get there sooner with running back than wide receiver. Let's look at the running back position in terms of AAV. Bijan Robinson making $22.2 million annually. Devon Achane, he signed his extension this offseason. He's getting $16 million per. Jahmyr Gibbs is the guy who should be thanking the Lord right now that Bijan signed, because they're in the same tier of back. And I think they're in a class of their own, right? Like, I think they're a cut above the rest of the NFL at the running back position, which means Bijan's probably going to get, what, $25 million annually? Like, I don't know, you know, what the negotiating, you know, table looks like and what the conversation looks like, but those two dudes, elite players at their position, they're going to be first ballot Hall of Famers. They're kind of redefining it because they're wide receivers playing running back. That's how I look at it in terms of their shiftiness, the route running, the hands, so on and so forth. I think Jonathan Taylor's the next big running back to be in line to get paid. Is that a gnat in my house or is that a dust? That's like a little dust thing. Okay, I was about to be tweaked out in here if it was a gnat in my house. I'd be pissed. Jonathan Taylor's going to ask to get paid. And if you're the Indianapolis Colts, dog, you best not. Please, Colts, don't do it. Jonathan Taylor. Go ahead, Denton.
1: You don't want to pay Jonathan Taylor and Daniel Jones?
0: No.
1: And
0: I'm sorry.
1: Alec Pierce?
0: Yeah, I'm sorry. That's not a good enough trio in my core to be paying them that money. The Daniel Jones decision is egregious. You all know how I feel about that. But as far as Jonathan Taylor, like, really good back. The numbers speak for themselves. But, like, Gibbs and Bijan Robinson are a cut above. They're way, way better receivers than Jonathan Taylor is. And this is coming off of Taylor having his best year ever as a receiving back. I just don't believe, and the injuries for him has kind of deterred me as well. Between 2022 and 2023, he missed 21 games over the span of 34 possible that he could have played. So that injury history, I think, is going to hurt him at the negotiating table. But he's just not the same talent level of Bijan and Jahmyr Gibbs. He's just not. It's fascinating, though. Because every year when we have these holdouts and things like that, like, we talk about how it's going to have, you know, impact on future negotiations. I think Jonathan Taylor's going to end up getting in a messy situation with the Colts. I do. I really, really do. 310-840-4910. Is the number. Last chance to chime in on the phones here on Westwood One Sports Night. What would you want to chime in on? The Athletic The Athletic interviewed 50 execs and quarterbacks, had them ranked 35 quarterbacks throughout the National Football League. You can tell it's getting near the end of the program. 50 execs and coaches ranked 35 veteran quarterbacks. Shador Sanders coming in last, and he got dunked on. One defensive coordinator said, "I'd sleep like a baby if I got the chance to play him each and every week." An executive said he's inaccurate at all three levels. I can't tell if he's going to get better, but there's a huge gap between him and competent quarterback play. He was very accurate in college. So, like, this narrative that he's inaccurate, I think it's BS. He was inaccurate at times last year. You'd be inaccurate, too, if you were behind that offensive line throwing to those group of receivers. I'm just saying. I'm giving Shador the benefit of the doubt. Y'all know how I feel about the Browns. Y'all know how I feel about the entire AFC North. I think for the first time since the 90s, we're going to have an entire division make the postseason. That's how I feel about it. I'm going to be boots on the ground in Berea, Ohio, Friday, getting an up-close and personal look at Browns practice. Shador Sanders, Deshaun Watson, continuing to duke it out to see who has the right to be the number one quarterback out in Cleveland with the Browns. When we had the dialogue about Shador earlier, I referenced his time at Colorado during year one, 69% completion percentage, 27 touchdowns to just 3 interceptions. And I look at how he performed against the top talent. I know they got their ass beat. I mean, absolutely dunked on, 42-6 on the road against Oregon. But Shador played well in that game, right? I know they went on the road and lost to USC, but Shador played well that game. I know I'm going to die on this hill probably. And maybe I'm not going to die on this hill. That's the wrong phrase to use. I will continue to back and support Shador Sanders until he gives me reason not to. And I know you can call me a flip-flopper. You can say whatever you want. If I have an opinion or a take, right, and the strong one that I've given tonight is I think Shador Sanders is going to give the Browns top 16 quarterback play throughout the course of this season, right? I think he gives them top 16 play. If Shador comes out and stinks it up during the first preseason game, if he gets the nod as a starter for the regular season and then proceeds to stink it up, if you think I'm going to sit up here and tell you he's playing well when he's playing bad, you just don't understand me yet. I am addicted to keeping it real, if I'm being honest. Like, I try to be very objective when I do this. I'm biased towards my Commanders. I can admit that. But outside of that, man, anybody could get it from me. If you suck, you suck. If you good, you good. I'm a straight shooter. That's just how I roll, man. Some people are going to like it. Some people aren't. It's your discretion. One final segment left to go here on Westwood One Sports Night. We do it the same way each and every night. We put the show to bed that day. How are we putting the show to bed tonight, my friend?
1: With the worst way possible to watch a movie. I'll share it with you next.
2: 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The Cardinals and Panthers take the field in the Hall of Fame game this Thursday. 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
1: Hey, Taz, I never heard this one before, brother, man. I'm just a marinating. Westwood. Westwood was Sports Night. We're the youngest in charge. One final segment. Appreciate you all being here, man. Thanks for hitting us up on the phones. Thanks for getting at us in the YouTube chat. Make sure you subscribe to Westwood One Sports Night. Appreciate our guy Logan Paulson stopping by the program, NFL vet at the tight end position. Taz, play those sleepy tunes, my friend.
2: So I need to preface this because this almost feels like a follow-up from yesterday, and it's not. I shared my review of Spider-Man. Great film. This also has to do with Spider-Man. It wasn't me. Prefacing the story with "it wasn't me." There is a theater opening weekend of Spider-Man. This is a movie that's going to make well over $1 billion. It's a big ass deal.
1: That's Spider-Man.
2: There's a theater that, or a there was a showing that effectively got canceled halfway through because of flatulence. Somebody was farting too many times in a way that was deemed unwatchable. They got smoked out by the anus.
1: Pew, pew, pew. Pew, pew, pew.
2: Sounded like Jey Uso. Pow, pow.
1: I'm terrible with going to the movies, Denton. It's one thing
2: you
1: that...
2: You don't strike me as a movie guy. Like a movie theater guy.
1: I fall asleep and snore.
2: Yeah, that's kind
1: loudly.
2: Of
1: loudly. Yeah. So, it's not very good. Last movie I went to see was Nope. I believe the Jordan Peele movie. I went with our boys from The Fan. I went with Darius and Ryan Clary, and they were so embarrassed. Our friendship's never been the same since.
2: You fell asleep during the movie with the fellas?
1: With the fellas, dog. And Darius is tapped like, bro, wake up. I'm talking about a like a loud snore, Dan. Like,
2: was this like a midnight showing?
1: No, it was broad daylight. It's like, I think we're talking a 3 o'clock movie on a Sunday. Now, we did have some adult beverages beforehand, and we did participate in some fun activities. We had a good time. Maybe that made me a little sleepy, but this is what I do. Anyone that knows me, like, the snoring bit, I got to get over. I got to continue to just make the most of our tremendous insurance and...
2: Like you say, I'm going to get over the snoring thing as if it's like a missed job application. I just got to move forward.
1: You know? I just got to move fast.
2: Got to push forward.
1: I told you, bro. Like, I told you this before. I always keep you in the loop on my pursuit of a woman, women plural nowadays. Always a tough bit for me when I do the first sleepover. I normally don't sleep then.
2: You have.
1: And it ain't because I'm hunching all night either. It's because I'm scared to fall asleep next to the woman because she'll think that I'm a damn polar bear.
2: You got to lead with that.
1: I told you I had this one chick when I was in college. Damn near tried to kill me.
2: What? You did not tell me that.
1: So I snuck
2: into... That's how you're going to end the show?
1: I was messing with this townie in West Virginia, and she was living at her parents' house, and she snuck me in the basement, and I fell asleep, and I was snoring so loud that she put a pillow over my face so I didn't get us caught.
2: That is something. That does sound like a West Virginia townie story.
1: Damn near killed me, man. Damn near killed me. Appreciate you all being here, man. Shout out to Denton. Shout out to Mike. You all are awesome on the phones. Logan Paulson, appreciate you locking in. Drake Toll, what up, baby? I'll talk to you soon, man.
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13: It's a great Sunday afternoon for the beginning of August. We're looking at temperatures this afternoon right around 92. North winds 5 to 10 miles per hour, little breeze, and low humidity. You might notice that if you're outside. For tonight, will be clear and pleasant again, low down to 68. The heat starts to build tomorrow with sunshine. High temps should be right around 96 or 97, then hanging around 100 to the low 100s Tuesday through next Friday. Maybe an isolated storm by Thursday. From News on 6, I'm meteorologist Travis Meyer.
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In what world is Justin Herbert a top 10 quarterback? How many playoff games has Justin Herbert won in his career? Huh? We make excuse after excuse after excuse every damn year for Justin. Huh? We make excuse after excuse.

0: Hey, thanks for having me on. First of all, I want to say, what is Kirk Cousins' rank on this list?
1: Hold on, let me get you. Kirk Cousins is ranked 28th.
0: Let me see. You know what? I'm from Georgia, and I think he should be ranked number one because his agent is masterful to get all this money. He's my number one quarterback. All right, I think it's crazy that Shador is ranked low. As a prior football coach myself, I have a son that plays at a high level in college and did wonderful. Man, it's a dream come true. So me to hear grown men call in and just talk really bad about Shador. Hey man, you must hate football. Find a new sport to cheer for. Maybe try soccer and volleyball. Leave football alone. If you just hate Shador, you just hate football, man. It's not in you to like football. All right? That's all I got, man. Go Dogs. Top of the ACC.
1: Go Dogs. The Georgia Bulldogs, and we'll say this, I mean, I'll tease a later conversation. The most overrated team in the landscape of college football is the Georgia Bulldogs. We got the coaches' top 25 poll that dropped. We'll give you that in exactly 1 hour. 310-840-4910. The Athletic put out their annual quarterback list. 50 execs and coaches ranked the top 35 quarterbacks in football. Who's the most overrated quarterback in the NFL? Your call's next.
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0: with the Dak and Justin Herbert thing. I think that's a fascinating parallel. If you all want to chime in on that, because it's polarizing. Like I get the physical tools that Justin Herbert has, the toughness that he has. And I'm not a QB wins guy either, but like he just didn't win. And win big games. I mean, neither does Dak, but I think Dak is just the more decorated regular season guy. 310-840-4910 is the number. Jordan Love's spot on this list is fascinating. I think he's another quarterback that's polarizing in terms of, I don't know how most of America views him. I think Jordan Love is one of the most physically gifted quarterbacks in the NFL. The issue that he's had that he corrected last year was turning the football over. He had had double-digit interceptions in each of his last two seasons, and then last year he comes out and goes for 23 touchdowns and six picks and had a career-high 66.3% completion percentage. It was a strong, strong year from Jordan Love, but ultimately when they got in the postseason, that game against Chicago, I mean, he didn't play particularly great. 24 of 46. When you have a 52% completion percentage in a postseason game, it's not very good. Now, to his credit, the run game of the Green Bay Packers non-existent in that playoff game against the Chicago Bears. 310-840-4910 is the number. Chance is in Alabama. He's been waiting the longest. Chance, what's going on, buddy?
1: Man, I thought you hated me or something, man. I've been waiting a while.
0: No, you're good, man. You're good.
1: I hated Alabama or something, but to me, it's not even a question of who's the most overrated. You've been hitting on it. It is no doubt Justin Herbert. Yeah. For him, six, right? I think he's six.
0: Yeah, that's six. I think that's crazy.
1: So 0-3 in the playoffs. I think 2022, he blew a 27-0 lead. The 2023, he threw like four picks, and last year he lost again. He is so overhyped. People just love, I don't know what's the fascination with him, but he is by far the most overrated. I cannot understand the love for this guy. I mean, he has his moments, but man, it's ridiculous the praise this dude gets. Shador, you know, I don't think he should have been rated last, but man, I think you got to pump the brakes a little bit. You're saying he's going to be a top 16 quarterback. I'd like to bet my 401k on that.
0: Denton tried to correct me, and I want to see what you think. I'm not saying he's going to be a top 15 quarterback. I'm saying he's going to give you top 16 quarterback play. Now, I've moved back a number, and I've changed the definition of what I'm saying. Just bear with me on short.
1: What's the difference? What's the difference?
0: I don't. There's no.
2: There isn't one chance. That is the answer. There is no.
1: Yeah, that is like a play on words.
0: I'm a wordsmith.
1: Voodoo talk.
0: I'm a wordsmith, Chan. Would you say it was voodoo?
1: Crazy.
0: Oh my God.
1: I don't know what the hell that is, man. You're speaking in tongues.
0: I appreciate the call, Chance. 310-840. Chance, what the hell you know about speaking in tongues, man?
2: He's calling you a voodoo Presbyterian.
0: Yeah, like that's crazy.
2: Or Pentecostal,
0: bro.
2: Sorry.
0: I'm about to say 310-840-4910. James is in Georgia, been wanting to chime in. He's been on hold the longest. James, what's up, man?
3: Hey, Lino, I hope you're doing good.
0: What's up, James? We ain't heard from you in a minute, man. What's up, buddy?
3: Not much. You doing good?
0: Yes, sir.
3: I think Justin Herbert's definitely the most overrated. I mean, I think he's held the Chargers back, and he's held the team back, and he's probably a third or fourth tier quarterback. I think Lamar Jackson deserves being the top tier. Mm-hmm. And I think, too, you know, maybe worthy of a third tier quarterback. I hope he helps Atlanta out. And I don't think Atlanta has a legitimate quarterback battle because we've had Michael Penix for 2 years and it didn't even make the list. I think Michael Penix is a horrible quarterback who's cost us games and we need to move on from him.
0: James be going hard, yeah. James, I appreciate your honesty, brother. I do.
3: Okay.
0: Appreciate your call, man. James, passionate Falcons fan. Falcons gave out big-time money to Bijan Robinson earlier this afternoon. If you're just now joining the program, Bijan, now one of the highest-paid running backs in NFL history, as he put pen to paper on a brand-new extension with the Atlanta Falcons. We're talking quarterback here on Westwood One Sports Night. Youngest in charge, Linnell Willingham, in the saddle with you all tonight. Who's the most overrated quarterback in the NFL? And then what about this list? What about this list grinds your gears, America? 310-840-4910. I think I might got to switch my answer up. We might got to switch the thumbnail, D-Day. The more and more I look at this list, Goff being 8, I think it's egregious. But Justin Herbert being 6th, I think it's even worse. 310-840-4910 is the number. I think Jalen Hurts being ranked 17th on the list is egregious. Brock Purdy's place on the list is also interesting because y'all know how I feel. I put all of these guys in the same bucket, though, if I'm being honest. Like, I put Goff, Hurts, Purdy, all in the same bucket. Super insulated quarterbacks that have Sam Darnold's in that category as well. Super insulated quarterbacks that have a bunch of help. And I don't want to knock them for having the help. I just put them in a certain bucket. There are quarterbacks that you win with, and there are quarterbacks that you win because of. I think the likes of Hurts, I think the likes of Darnold, Purdy, Goff, those are quarterbacks that you win with, not quarterbacks that you win because of. We continue to go through the Athletics' annual quarterback tiers list next here on Westwood One Sports Night.
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0: Vikings quarterback dilemma. Kevin O'Connell mixing it up a little bit in the media. We'll let you hear from KOC next here on Westwood One Sports Night.
1: Bears QB Caleb Williams is generating a ton of hype. Coach Ben Johnson, are you worried?
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20: Hot day underway with a chance for a few showers. Temperatures in the mid-90s at the noon hour with highs near 100 once again. Light south winds and isolated afternoon showers and storms possible mainly north of the metro. Heat advisories are in effect for today. Maximum heat at a sea is about 105 for afternoon and early evening. From the Bob Mills Weather Center, I'm News on 6 meteorologist Stacia Knight.
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0: longest. Going in order here. Rob, what's up, man?
1: Linnell, this is exactly why I listen to the show, because I love the way you stir the pot, my friend.
0: I appreciate
1: this. Has been a great show. Man, I tell you, first off, Mahomes won. Linnell, this is exactly why I listen to the show, because I love the way you stir the pot, my friend.
0: I appreciate
1: this. Has been a great show. Man, I

0: something ridiculous that he can't really help. 310-840-4910 is the number. I see some of the calls continuing to file in. I do want to put a pause on the quarterback list conversation for a second because there's another quarterback situation I want to talk about. The Minnesota Vikings, if Shador and Deshaun Watson is the most entertaining quarterback battle, this one's a close second. Kevin O'Connell had some pretty interesting thoughts about his affinity for J.J. McCarthy and how he ended up in Minnesota in the first place. We'll let you hear from Kevin O'Connell, and Justin Jefferson gave his determining factor in who he wants to be the starter. We'll let you hear from the Vikings next.
1: The 49ers brought back Deebo Samuel to team with Mike Evans. Does Brock Purdy have enough weapons to keep up with the Rams and Seahawks? Westwood One Sports.
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0: would have been asked, are the reps 50-50 or 55-45 or 60-40? I don't think people would have been asking that at that moment. But the only difference between now and then is 10 football games in 3 years.
1: Tough, man. Best ability is availability. We'll see what ultimately happens at the quarterback position for the Minnesota Vikings. It's one of the most intriguing battles of the entire summer. That division, absolutely loaded. We've talked about Chicago a lot. We've talked about Green Bay a lot. You all know I predicted Detroit Lions step back. The Vikings are another team, man, that's got a pretty wide-ranging variance of success, man. Like I can see them being a 4 or 5-win team. I could also see them making the playoffs. So we'll see what happens in 2026 with Minnesota. NFL vet at the tight end spot, Logan Paulson, joins the show next.
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0: coming out of Michigan.
1: It's going to be fascinating, man, because I agree with you. There are flashes there. I like him as an athlete. I think he's an above-average athlete at the position. To your point, though, he's now in the third year of this scheme. Like, so he should have, you know, a decided advantage and shouldn't need the extra reps if that's the case. Kyler was also signed to a vet minimum deal because he's still getting paid from Arizona. So money is not going to play a factor in this. I expect Minnesota to just, you know, start the best guy possible here. Joined right now by former NFL tight end Logan Paulson, taking his trip around the National Football League. Logan, I was texting you yesterday on my way back from Philadelphia, and I don't know if you thought I was being biased at all. Technically, I'm going to be biased toward the Commanders. I can't help it. I try not to be, Logan, but I grew up rooting for the squad.
0: Can't help it.
1: So it's hard for me not to. And sometimes I'm biased to where, like, I'm overly critical of them. I got to see the Eagles up close in person yesterday. They were in the bubble, so I didn't get the, you know, get the benefit of seeing how they would look on a real practice field. But man, the first thing that stands out is just the size, the length, and the speed that they have on defense. Vic Fangio is one of the best defensive minds in the NFL. I think that Eagles defense has a chance to be the absolute best in football. The question with Philly, obviously, is going to be, what are they offensively? We've talked about a couple of different coordinators that are coming in, helping, you know, the run game and the pass game be married together. Similar situation in Philly with Coach Sean Mannion. What do you see from their personnel? Like, do you think their personnel kind of fits the scheme that they're trying to run?
0: Yeah, I actually think they've done a really nice job bringing in people who fit that, like receiver, running back. I mean, those are all the tight ends. I think those are all people that you want to be a part of that system and can play in that system. I think the issue that I'm having a hard time getting past for me, and again, like, I've watched a lot of Jalen Hurts since I started covering the Washington Commanders, and everyone thinks I'm hating on him. I think he's a good football player. I think he's a winning football player, right? Like, I mean, he's shown he can do that.
1: Right.
0: I just, his skill set to me doesn't seem to translate well to what they were doing in Green Bay or what they're doing in San Francisco or what they're doing in LA. Like, there is a timing rhythm element. You got to throw people open. You got to anticipate space in the defense. And Jaden Daniels, when I watched him last year, and I don't know if it's because it was a new coordinator, just didn't do that at a high level. And every time there's a new coordinator, it seems to adapt to what Jaden Daniels wants to do, which is to be in the gun, see the defense, not a lot of motion, not a lot of condensed formations. And there is value to that. Like, you know, I think we saw that in 2024 with Washington, how successful that can be with Cliff Kingsbury at the helm. But to me, like, this is going to be a drastic departure from what he has done. Now, the team, I think, is talented enough to sustain him through a doldrum or some issues or some adversity early in the season.
1: Yes.
0: But I'm not sure, man, if this is going to be his cup of tea. And if it's not, like, that's going to really, really hurt the production of these pieces that they've assembled that I think fit this offense relatively well.
1: Yeah, I was interested to see, like, well, what do they look like on the perimeter? No Mekhi Lemon out there at practice yesterday. He's been dealing with a hammy dating back to the spring. And I don't think that's a good sign, if I'm being frank. To miss this amount of time as a rookie, as a wide receiver in this league, I think could be, you know, could spell disaster, if I'm being honest. I don't want to gas the situation up. But the more time as a rookie that you're on the shelf and not on the practice field, you're just simply not getting better. Like Dontayvion Wicks, I like Devontae Smith, Elijah Moore. Logan was the guy that stood out to me yesterday in practice. Jalen Hurts hit him on like a 45-yard skinny post, and Elijah Moore makes the catch in, you know, over a defender. And he's a slight frame guy. So to see him attack the football that way was impressive. I agree with you, though, man. I think the supporting cast in Philly is good enough to overcome any sort of hurdles that Hurts may have in the early portion of the season. I'll let you go on this, my friend. I've taken up a lot of your time. I appreciate you making some for us here on Westwood One Sports Night. Sam Darnold, Logan, I just don't buy it. I don't buy it. I don't see that team getting back. Dude, you know what I mean by that. How the hell do you lead the NFL in turnovers, yet you're 14-3? It just does not happen. I think they're going to miss Clint Kubiak in the continuity that they had within that room. Looking at the 26 Seahawks, the defending champs, what is your outlook for them in 26? Do you see a hangover coming?
0: Not particularly. I mean, I think the thing, the area that I see the hangover is in terms of health of the roster.
1: Yes.
0: You know, they were very, very healthy last year. And, like, it's really hard to ride that kind of health year on year. Like, I think you see it with Philly. Like, obviously, we're very familiar with that team. Like, one year they're very healthy. They go win the Super Bowl. The next year they're a little bit banged up. you know, they're 10-6 or whatever they are. You know what I'm saying? Like, it's just, it's hard to be that consistently above the curve, above the injury variance. You know, I think they did a good job going out and hiring that San Francisco tight end coach to be the OC. They're going to kind of keep continuity of thought in terms of offensive philosophy. Right. I think they understand what Darnold is and what he can do. Like, dude, Lena, like, we had a couple crossover games with them. I got to watch him a lot last year. Mm. That dude's talented now. He can rip the football. Tight windows, anticipate throws. But what they did a great job of last year is they said, hey, man, like, we are going to – you are the definition of a trailer quarterback. We've got one of the best defenses in the league. We've got an offense that kind of supports that. We're going to run the football a lot, take play action shots, find 5 to 7 explosive chunks off of play action, and then let you kind of just manage the game outside of that. And I hate to call him a game manager because that sounds pejorative, but that's exactly what that team needed. So if you can kind of – bounce back with that performance, and the defense can. I mean, that defense is a nightmare, bro. Like, when you watch that defense, like, the way they bring pressure, the defensive front. Like, if that defensive front stays healthy, and again, they have these, like, great hybrid nickel players with Nick Amonwori and Witherspoon there, like, they are a problem. They are, like, what every NFL defense is trying to get to. So, that unit is so gosh darn good. I have a lot of faith that they can bounce back. It just depends on whether they can stay healthy or not.
1: Yeah, I agree. You're right, though. They didn't leverage him a whole lot last year talking about Darnold. They put him in ideal situations. The one quick thing to wrap up here, I was just surprised. They ran the ball more than really any other team in the NFL, it felt like, but they didn't have the efficiency on the ground. They were not a great running team last year. Commander fans that are listening out there in the DMV are going to say, well, they ran it well on Sunday Night Football. Well, you know why that happened. It just gets hard, Logan, to have Clint Kubiak, was as a veteran kind of play caller, was able to have that patience when the run game wasn't working to stick with it. That's what I worry about with them.
0: So I think the thing is, bro, like, they can be patient with the run because their defense is so good. Like, this is a conversation we've had about Washington over the years. Like, and what I will say is, like, when you look at offenses that run the football, San Francisco's like this too. Like, their defense, when their defense is good, Kyle can be very patient as a play caller. So, like, they, like, when you watch the ebb and flow of a Seahawks game, of a San Francisco game, when the defense is playing as a top 10 unit, one of the things you'll notice is that they are totally fine punting the football. Like, in a backed-up situation, you'll get some kind of more conservative play calls. They'll punt. The defense will play well. And they'll kind of slowly play the field position game until they get that ball on the 35-yard line. And then it's like everybody perks up. Boom. And we're ready to go. And I think when you look at Seattle, like, that's exactly what they did. They didn't have to do anything heroic or crazy. They didn't have to get off script because they're playing games 10-7. And then all of a sudden it's like, okay, we got the last position. Let's go win this thing. And Sam Darnold is talented enough to get that done. And really, when you look at, if your defense is good enough, you can play the game that way. And I think that's, like, what you're looking at. That's how Philly plays. That's how Seattle plays. That's how these teams with, like, serviceable offenses play, because the defense is such a dominant group. And I think that's why you see them be like, it's the same thing in LA, man. That offense, everyone kind of touts Sean in the offense, but when you watch it, they can stick with the run game longer because the defense keeps the game in a very competitive, close environment. You don't have to do anything crazy.
1: Logan, this was fun, man. I always feel like I get smarter talking ball with you, and hopefully our listening audience. This is me chopping it up with an NFL vet, guys, and he agrees with me. So maybe you should agree with me too. Logan, I appreciate you as always, man. We'll chop it up soon, brother.
0: Thanks, brother. Appreciate you.
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2: Quarterback battles continue every day. Michael Penix Jr. versus Tua Tagovailoa in Atlanta. The Vikings have J.J. McCarthy against Kyler Murray. When the starter is named, we'll let you know. Westwood One Sports.
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18: Hot day underway with a chance for a few showers. Temperatures in the mid-90s at the noon hour with highs near 100 once again. Light south winds and isolated afternoon showers and storms possible mainly north of the metro. Heat advisories are in effect for today. Maximum heat indices about 105 for afternoon and early evening. From the Bob Mills Weather Center, I'm News on 6 meteorologist Stacia Knight.
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0: you know, Jets getting paid, Jamar getting paid, JSN getting paid. They're elite. I wouldn't put Zay in that tier. You know what I'm saying? And I think Denton hit it right on the head. It's going to come down to skill at the end of the day, not market value.
1: I also wonder what teams value, right?
0: Jamar getting paid, JSN getting paid. They're elite.

0: It's just how I roll, man. Some people are going to like it. Some people aren't. It's your discretion. One final segment left to go here on Westwood One Sports Night. We do it the same way each and every night. We put the show to bed then day. How are we putting the show to bed tonight, my friend?
1: With the worst way possible to watch a movie. I'll share it with you next.
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1: Damn near killed me, man. Damn near killed me. Appreciate you all being here, man. Shout out to Denton. Shout out to Mike. You all are awesome on the phones. Logan Paulson, appreciate you locking in. Drake Toll, what up, baby? I'll talk to you soon, man.
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0: number one, and I mentioned this to you guys before, is when you when you start watching tape on another team, you typically start from the beginning and go to the end. So I watched every play for the offense, defense, and special teams as I was taking this job or getting ready to take this job. And, you know, I don't, was it the second play or third play where he went 50 yards for a touchdown? So not long is the answer to the first part. The second part, you know, I remember my first day here, got off the airplane in the car heading over here, and I was with somebody that was just extolling his Bijan's virtues as a person, and it was one of those you're not going to believe it when you first meet him type of thing. And I think it's true. You know, he's wired the right way, was raised the right way. He's a team guy all the way, and that can be rare sometimes in this day and age. But it's just who he is. It's certainly authentic. That's been my experience with him from the moment I met him here in the locker room to now. He's all about the team, and I don't see that changing.
1: He's a good guy. He's a great player, and he's a good guy. Does that like Zeke Elliott was a great player and a good guy? I thought Zeke Elliott could have been the future of the NFL at the running back position. Todd Gurley, great guy. Jonathan Taylor, great guy. Austin Eckler, great guy. Good running backs. Le'Veon Bell, great guy. Tony Pollard, great guy. Josh Jacobs, great guy. Do you pay a running back? Do you build your franchise around a running back? Sam in Anna, Texas, says the Ezekiel Elliott fallout is the same reason I don't need a long-term contract for the Cowboys at the running back position ever. Period, period, period. Dot, dot, dot. Thank you, Sam. 310-840-4910. That's what I'm saying. Even the last, I just referenced it. Isaiah Pacheco, Super Bowl champion as the starting running back in the Super Bowl. Kenneth Walker III, Cam Akers, Leonard Fournette started for the Buccaneers in 2020. Damian Williams, Sony Michel, LeGarrette Blount, C.J. Anderson. These are the names of Super Bowl starting running backs. Why are we paying this position? Why is the market resetting and going up when it's the position that's proven to be the least valuable? I gave you the stat. I'll give it to you one more time before we go to break here. Gave you the number. The running back position is the only one in the last 5 years to decline in value, dropping 15% relative to historic scaling, to drop in franchise tag value. When we come back, the biggest storyline of the NFL yesterday is devastating news for the Dallas Cowboys. Let's connect the dots. 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
11: Hot day underway with a chance for a few showers. Temperatures in the mid-90s at the noon hour with highs near 100 once again. Light south winds and isolated afternoon showers and storms possible mainly north of the metro. Heat advisories are in effect for today. Maximum heat indices about 105 for afternoon and early evening. From the Bob Mills Weather Center, I'm News on 6 meteorologist Stacia Knight.
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0: CeeDee Lamb. You just heard from Chad Ochocinco, who said CeeDee Lamb would be mad if guys on his own team got paid. You just heard that CeeDee Lamb likes money. And the
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0: My friend CeeDee Lamb, if you're when he was a rookie, 935 yards for the Dallas Cowboys. 935 yards as a rookie in 2020. It's his worst NFL season. Since then, five consecutive years of CeeDee Lamb over 1,000 yards. 1,749 yards in 2023, alongside 12 touchdowns. That's one of the great, great wide receiver performances you can dig up out of the National Football League. Would you pay a wide receiver? 310-840-4910. Again, appreciate the call there, Bruce. Got a text. Why would you pay a quarterback? History tells you you can't win with a quarterback on a massive contract. Well, the Atlanta Falcons decided to pay two quarterbacks. If we're talking contracts and big contracts in the last 24 hours, Bijan Robinson becoming the highest paid running back in NFL history. I go to the Atlanta Falcons and say, hey, it's great that you have the highest paid running back to pair with your wide receiver, Drake London. It's great that you have a Kyle Pitts who's rejuvenated his NFL career. Finally, I can draft him in fantasy and not feel guilty about it. But when your quarterbacks are Michael Penix Jr., broken, and Tua Tagovailoa, broken, what is the point in paying a running back just to give him money to watch the team die? You don't even have a quarterback. I wanted to take it easy today on the Atlanta Falcons. I didn't want to go all in. I wanted to make this conversation more about contract talks, more about money across the league, more about the best players in the league demanding more money based on Bijan Robinson or Zay Flowers. But if we want to go into paying a quarterback, and how paying a quarterback's too risky or quarterbacks on long-term deals might deteriorate, I think the Atlanta Falcons would be happy with a quarterback, any sort of quarterback. And that's the same franchise that learned their lesson when they paid Kirk Cousins way too much money. Way too much money. They gave Kirk Cousins a lucrative deal just for Kirk to now be the starting quarterback of the Las Vegas Raiders. When we return, 310-840-4910. Phone lines are staying open. Would you pay a running back? Would you pay a wide receiver? Let's give you the death of the San Diego Padres. It's Westwood One Sports and the Westwood One Sports app. Why are they dead? This is the Drake Toll Show.
1: Bears QB Caleb Williams is generating a ton of hype. Coach Ben Johnson, are you worried?
2: He's used to handling a lot of attention, so I'm not worried about that.
1: Is it all too much too soon for the Madden cover star? Westwood One Sports.
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0: Did you hear all the stuff I read you? Did you hear all the stuff that I've conveyed to you? The research that I've done? What a bad existence. A Falcons fan? Ugh, gross. It is the Drake Toll Show. Westwood One Sports and the Westwood One Sports app. After our obituaries, as you know, comes the quickie. Top five headlines in all of sports. Addie Bates reads them. Drake Toll has a minute to respond to each.
1: As a Saints fan, I also can't think of anything worse than being a Falcons fan.
0: Would you pay a running back? Don't. Stop paying running backs.
1: Noted. Noted. Here's your first headline for the quickie. Ooh, Adley Rutschman was reportedly on the way to see Spider-Man Brand New Day with his Orioles teammates when he found out he was traded to the Red Sox. They did not see the movie.
0: Oh, no. I go to that movie. Could you pry my cold, dead hands from Tom Holland's Spider-Man 4 or whatever it is. Spider-Man. Oh. This is better than... Did it say how he found out? Did he get a call? Or was
1: yeah,
0: it
1: you get
0: just,
1: a call. They got okay. a call.
0: Because most of the guys find out via tweet. I remember being... I spent a summer on Cape Cod, and the scouts that were up there were like, oh, like the scouts didn't know. It's just... You just find out via... Twitter now, well, who gets traded and where they get traded. The Adley Rutschman move is, again, a move for the Boston Red Sox to contend. They want to win a World Series this year. They are the hottest team in baseball since summer began. And, by the way, they're doing it all with an interim coach in Chad Tracy. Turns out, firing your manager, pretty good idea. Just look at Philadelphia, look at Boston, take notes San Francisco. That's a minute.
1: Here's your next headline. Tarek Skubal takes loss despite effective Dodgers debut versus the Cubs.
0: Oh, the old Paul Skeens treatment, huh? By the way, Paul Skeens' arm is dead. We're talking about ground beef. Something's going on with that guy's elbow. Something's going on.
1: I can fix him.
0: Yeah. I think he's got a girlfriend, but close. It was a good night for Tarek Skubal. Just no offense behind him. Goes six innings, six strikeouts, two earned runs. Still a 5-1 win for the Chicago Cubs over the L.A. Dodgers. And Skubal's debut, he did what Skubal's supposed to do. But if the Dodgers can't hit baseball and now have five straight losses, people are asking the question, are the Dodgers washed? Are the Dodgers washed? They're not. But when you got Ohtani to Freeman to Muncy to Betts to Tucker, you keep going down the line. You got to hit. You got to hit. Skubal does his job. The bats don't. That's a minute.
1: Let's go to the gridiron for a second. Darnell Wright and the Bears reach a four-year, $116 million extension.
0: Yep, there was bad news for the Bears yesterday. Kobe Bryant out the door. But then good news for the Bears. Pay offensive linemen. I don't want to pay a running back. I do want to pay offensive linemen and Darnell Wright. Four-year contract extension, $93 million guaranteed, $116 million overall. His $29 million per year trails only Laremy Tunsil. The weed guy? Oh, yeah, the weed guy. It trails only Laremy Tunsil in annual cash for an offensive lineman. Laremy making $30 million. Wright's 29 is colossal. The Bears, they got an all-pro offensive lineman. Pay the offensive lineman.
1: Here's your next headline. Ooh, the Brewers' initial offer for Tarek Skubal included three prospects, all of whom were hitters, and at least two were top 100 prospects per out Adam McAlvey. Luis Peña, their number one prospect, was one of the three prospects included in the offer.
0: Do I have to have a minute of response to this?
1: I'm just saying they were willing to give up their number one prospect. The conspiracy keeps going, guys. The collusion.
0: Yeah. There's collusion here. It's similar to the Rams. We're going to get to this in a second. L.A. is just this colossal sports mecca right now. They just keep winning at everything. Why have a farm system? Why have draft picks? That's the L.A. way. Just go get star. See star, get star. That's how it works in Los Angeles. How it works for the Dodgers. It's how it works for the Lakers. Clippers are still there. Clippers, they're more of a C-star, create fake tree company to pay star franchise. Mm-hmm. But the rest of L.A. is C-star, take star. I guess in a roundabout way, the Clippers, that's all they were doing with Kawhi Leonard, allegedly. That's a minute.
1: C-star, take star. Here's your final headline. Ooh, UFC parent company lost $30 million on White House Freedom 250
0: no!
1: event.
0: No! Oh, say can you. You see the national anthem for the WPBL?
1: With Martha Reeves?
0: With Martha Reeves.
1: She's just screeching.
0: There's new footage that has surfaced of the rehearsal where she looks at the two backup singers like, y'all are pitchy. Why do I need backup singers?
1: She goes, y'all are out of tune.
0: And then gives one of the worst national anthem performances of all time. Sorry, Martha.
1: Oh.
0: So in regards to this headline, yes, $30 million down the drain for UFC, but people that were there said it was really cool. They liked it. Man, whatever.
1: I don't know.
0: I'm not a UFC guy.
2: Say, can you see?
0: Oh, Martha Reeves, man. You're right. It's the backup singers. They were pitchy. We got to get them in check next time. That's a minute.
1: Those are your headlines for the day.
0: Would you pay a running back? Terry in Michigan is on the line. Terry, here's what I need from you. I'm going to ask you a big favor here to hold on through this break. And when we get back, let's answer the question. Did the Atlanta Falcons just tank their franchise for good by making the biggest mistake NFL franchises can make? 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
3: The 49ers brought back Deebo Samuel to team with Mike Evans. Does Brock Purdy have enough weapons to keep up with the Rams and Seahawks? Westwood One Sports.
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17: Hot day underway with a chance for a few showers. Temperatures in the mid-90s at the noon hour with highs near 100 once again. Light south winds and isolated afternoon showers and storms possible mainly north of the metro. Heat advisories are in effect for today. Maximum heat indices is about 105 for afternoon and early evening. From the Bob Mills Weather Center, I'm News on 6 meteorologist Stacia Knight.
16: 1170 AM News on 6 Now traffic from the Classic Chevrolet in Owosso Traffic Center.
18: So far, so good this morning. Tulsa Metro traffic flow moving along with not much of a problem at all. Westbound on the BA from Elm into Harvard, it's a 13-minute trip. I'm Randy Fuller with Oklahoma's Own Traffic.
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0: something that is well run. This NFL franchise is about to implode because of the money they just gave to a guy who might not have deserved it, a position who did not deserve it. We'll take to the phone lines and Chance from Alabama as soon as we come back and tell you about this franchise who's in the dumpster. It's the Drake Toll Show.
1: Quarterback battles continue every day. Michael Penix Jr. versus Tua Tagovailoa in Atlanta. The Vikings have J.J. McCarthy against Kyler Murray. When the starter is named, we'll let you know. Westwood One Sports.
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10: 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Severe storms that started with advanced warnings. 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
11: Already slowing down northbound 75 at 96 in Jinx. To get around that, just exit at 121st, go east to Elwood, north to 81st, and then back west to rejoin 75 on your way into downtown Tulsa. I'm Randy Fuller with Oklahoma's Own Traffic.
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0: Todd Gurley, 4 years, $60 million. Zeke Elliott, 6 years, $90 million. Dalvin Cook, 5 years, $63 million. Alvin Kamara, 5 years, $75 million. Joe Mixon, 4 years, $48 million. What are those? Those are contracts. Where are those guys? Gone. Done. Disappeared. Like a fart in the wind. That's what you get for paying running backs in the National Football League. It's the Drake Toll Show. Westwood One Sports, the Westwood One Sports app. 310-840-4910. Good morning. Let's take you out to the phone lines. Chance from Alabama. Would you pay a running back?
12: I would absolutely not pay a running back. I'm a Bills fan, right? And last year, James Cook sat out of training camp, and I hated it because I love the guy, but I'm totally against paying him. I think we kind of I don't mind the deal we gave him because we didn't have any receivers at the time. But paying Bijan Robinson, paying guys this top money, I think it's insane. If you're listing positional import, you know, like what positions are the most important in the league, I would put running back maybe, I don't know, last, second to last. It is not 1985 anymore. The days of Emmitt Smith and O.J. Simpson and whoever else you want to say are over. Those days are over. And you, how many times do you see like a star running back get hurt and the backup come in and be like, maybe like, I don't know, 0.4 yards per carry, slightly right. Below what they are. It is just not worth it. Pay somebody else. Use the money on anything else. It drives me nuts. Use the franchise. Do whatever you have to do. Just don't pay these guys this crazy money. Let some idiot like the Giants GM who drafted Saquon Barkley when he could have had a way better pick. It's insane to me.
0: Always appreciate the phone call, Chance in Alabama. Let's break that down. 310-840-4910. I think a great example, the first one that's off the top of my head that goes right into, our star running back got hurt. The backup is not that far off. Would have been Ezekiel Elliott and the rise of Tony Pollard in Dallas. It became apparent. I was living in Texas at the time, 90 minutes from Cowboys Stadium, 90 minutes from AT&T Stadium, and that was the team. I'd go watch the Dallas Cowboys play. I remember early 2020s, Zeke Elliott, who had just gotten paid, who just got a massive deal from Dallas, 6 years, $90 million. Zeke Elliott gets this huge deal, and I'm going to these games like, who's the other kid? This Tony Pollard guy looks just as good, if not better, namely as an athlete. Like, Zeke runs you over, but Tony Pollard, man, he's doing stupid stuff out of the backfield, both receiving and running the football. And it's a tale as old as time. Huh, the backup looks just as good. The backup looks pretty close. Did we have to pay Zeke Elliott $90 million on a six-year deal? I think Falcons fans might be asking themselves that question, and that's why we're on the question today of would you pay a running back, because Bijan Robinson just got a bag from the Atlanta Falcons. His deal is 3 years, $75 million. That is the highest paid annual value in a contract that a running back has ever seen in the National Football League, and I think that makes the Atlanta Falcons, a franchise that just paid a running back, our idiots of the day.
13: Idiot of the day.
0: I don't think they're not the only idiots today. I've unpacked the Falcons and how I don't think paying the running back, but it's not the only position that makes them the idiot of the day either. We got a quarterback battle in Atlanta between Michael Penix Jr., the number 8 overall pick in 2024. Yes, the same year that Atlanta gave Kirk Cousins that $150 million contract. Kirk Cousins is now the starter.

0: starting quarterback for the Las Vegas Raiders. And Michael Penix Jr. has ligaments made of ground beef. Penix is still working his way back after ACL surgery in November. It has not been cleared for 11-on-11 team sessions in practice. Quarterback competition. Tua Tagovailoa. 1 year, $1.3 million. What do we have to lose? Well, $1.3 million. Tua has also spent time out in training camp. To the point the Falcons had to bring in Cooper Rush to facilitate them. They don't have anybody else. It's the only guy they got in their practice is Cooper Rush. Let's keep it on the same theme. The Drake Toll Show, Westwood One Sports, the Westwood One Sports app, 310-840-4910. Let's keep it on the exact same theme for our idiots of the day of quarterback battles and take you to Arizona, where the Cardinals are in the middle of one, where Jacoby Brissett, you know, he's trying to figure out his way in the NFL. And Jacoby Brissett had the exact same mirrored numbers to Aaron Rodgers last season. I don't know what that says more of Jacoby Brissett or Aaron Rodgers, but now Carson Beck has snuck his way in. You know, the old Georgia guy turned Miami quarterback and now member of the Cardinals. He was the last guy to throw a pass in 2026 in college football. It was an interception against Indiana in the national championship game. And now he'll be the first guy to throw a pass in the NFL this preseason. Here's Carson Beck on if he was shocked to be named the starting quarterback of the Arizona Cardinals for the Hall of Fame game.
1: Yeah, I mean, I had no clue that I was going to start. Obviously, I thought I was going to play in it, but I really didn't have any expectations of, you know, going into any of this. We've been, obviously, our schedule is absolutely crazy right now, practice meetings with training camp and whatnot. But, yeah, I'm looking forward to it. I'm really excited.
0: Well, it's the same Arizona Cardinals figuring out their quarterback position in a quarterback battle who still have Jacoby Brissett hanging around. And that's the same Jacoby Brissett who had 3,300 pass yards last year. Aaron Rodgers, 3,300 pass yards. Jacoby Brissett, 23 passing touchdowns. Aaron Rodgers, 24 passing touchdowns. Brissett, 8 interceptions. Rodgers, 7 takeaways. And each of those guys had a 94 quarterback rating. Jacoby Brissett is Aaron Rodgers and can't even win a starting job against Carson Beck. Is locked in a battle with Carson Beck. There's a way that Beck is the quarterback, is the answer in Arizona this season. But I do not believe that the Cardinals are set up to win under Mike LaFleur. This is come in Mike LaFleur, new head coach, lose for a couple years. The same LaFleur who is the OC for the LA Rams. Lose for a couple years. Let's get draft picks, fire LaFleur, and hopefully win in 2029. Welcome to the tanking Arizona Cardinals, who might lean on Carson Beck this season. Ugh. Those are our idiots of the day. People who pay running backs and people who have quarterback battles between Michael Penix Jr., Tua Tagovailoa, or Carson Beck and Jacoby Brissett. How am I supposed to take that seriously? Ugh. Veteran cornerback Fabian Moreau is returning to Washington, signing with the Commanders. The same team that drafted him in 2017. That might revitalize a franchise. We got the latest live from Commanders Camp and more with our own Linnell Willingham. When we return, it is Westwood One Sports at the Westwood One Sports app. Live from Commanders Camp, Linnell Willingham. Addie Bates produces. Laura Jimenez runs the board, and you can get involved. 310-840-4910. To training camp we go. 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

pay the running backs. Stop doing it. If we've learned one thing in the National Football League in the last decade, paying the running back is not going to pay off. The Atlanta Falcons just handed Bijan Robinson a 3-year, $75 million deal. And when it comes to paying running backs, you might as well, you just piss that money away.

0: in the NFC in the Super Bowl. Getting to see them on Monday was pretty interesting. All the hype and conversation is about how do they replace A.J. Brown at the receiver spot, and then two, how does Jalen Hurts, you know, get acclimated to this Sean Mannion offense? I think the practice that I was at least, Drake, both of those questions were answered. Everybody that I spoke to on Monday in Philly said that that was clearly Jalen's best practice in training camp. Clearly, I need to be around more, right, guys? I mean, duh, I go there, he practices well. Maybe I have a little bit of juju and mojo to myself. But he was awesome. He hooked up with Elijah Moore on a skinny post for about 45 yards down the middle of the field. It was the highlight of the practice. He was really, really sharp, man. The thing that was interesting, no Mekhi Lemon out there. And that's a big deal because if the Eagles are going to have to go into the season counting on Devonta Smith, Dontavian Wicks, and Elijah Moore, I don't know how it's going to work out. A lot of Eagle fans, you know, were able to stomach the loss of A.J. Brown a lot easier because you knew you had Mekhi coming in. He's been in and out of the lineup ever since the spring with a hamstring injury. I don't know if this drags on into the regular season. They open up with my beloved Washington Commanders, so get them some icy hot, I guess is what I would say. I want them at full strength when we kick their ass. I look at this group, though, on defense, Drake. It's a group that should have the goal of being the best defense in all the National Football League. Everyone, you know, talks about, you know, the skill guys and the corners and the wide receivers and the running backs. And the reality is, man, football is a 60-minute fight in the phone booth between offensive linemen and defensive linemen. And I think Philadelphia on both sides of the line of scrimmage is still super formidable. They've got great length in the secondary, adding Reek Willen to go opposite of Quinyon Mitchell. Quinyon looks to continue to establish himself as a top corner. He had a pick six of Jalen Hurts on the first play of 7-on-7. The edge rusher spot, though, Drake, is really what's interesting for me. The Eagles made the trade last year at the deadline to go get Jalen Phillips. They ultimately lose him in the offseason, you know, to free agency. But they replaced him with a group of guys that I think is hungry, right? Jalen Hunt going into year three, he had 6.5 sacks last year, career high, replacing Nolan Smith. Nolan Smith comes back hungry. He missed the final, I believe, 6 or 7 games of the season with an injury. They brought in Arnold Ebukadi from the Atlanta Falcons, a good depth and rotational piece. They brought in A.J. Epinesa from – Jesus Christ, guys. I mean, hopefully this guy didn't hop out and try to shoot me. We got A.J. Epinesa coming over from the Buffalo Bills. I think he adds some juice to their pass rush as well. Jonathan Grenard.
1: That's good. That's good.
0: Jonathan Grenard, they traded for. They gave up a pack of Sour Patch Kids to acquire him from Minnesota. He's the guy that I expect to spearhead that pass rush trick. But I just named you like 4 or 5 dudes. They're going to rush you in waves, and we know what they have on the interior with what I consider to be the best interior defensive tackle group in the NFL between Jordan Davis and Jalen Carter. So, in a nutshell, I'm pretty bullish on the Philadelphia Eagles. Don't tell my brethren out in Washington.
1: Wow. All that can be summed up in Eagles good, but that's too simple. That's your 2.5 minute, everything you need to know about the Philadelphia Eagles in 2026. Lynnell Willingham, who's at training camp, who saw it live, just gave it to you. That's damn good stuff. @Nell_BTP. And you can hear him damn near every day on Westwood One Sports right here on the radio, Sirius XM 375, and that Westwood One Sports app. Lynnell, a pleasure. You're an energy factory. It's an honor to work alongside guys like you, have you at the network, and enjoy the road trip. Don't get shot.
0: I will try my hardest, man. Keep kicking butt, brother.
1: That is Lynnell Willingham @Nell_BTB. You can follow his adventures across training camp and around the NFL. Man, I didn't expect the question of will the Philadelphia Eagles be Super Bowl contenders to turn into, hey, the Philadelphia Eagles have the best defense in the National Football League. The Philadelphia Eagles are the most overlooked team in the National Football League, and they might be this offseason. We're not talking about the Philadelphia Eagles enough. And now we did. Lynnell Willingham giving you the latest from training camp, live from training camp. Laura Jimenez runs the board. Addie Bates produces. The Protect College Sports Act. What the hell was that? What does that mean? I don't read bills. I don't get involved in this whole Washington, D.C., their involvement. I don't understand how this comes into play or what. I need someone to break it down for me. How about a college football Hall of Famer, 2-time Super Bowl champion, Tony Casillas, the Oklahoma Sooner, will join the show. What's the Protect College Sports Act? And did your favorite college football team just get its budget cut in half? One top name did. 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
19: Hot day underway with a chance for a few showers. Temperatures in the mid-90s at the noon hour with highs near 100 once again. Light south winds and isolated afternoon showers and storms possible mainly north of the metro. Heat advisories are in effect for today. Maximum heat indices about 105 for afternoon and early evening. From the Bob Mills Weather Center, I'm News on 6 meteorologist Stacia Knight.
10: 1170 AM News on 6 Now traffic from the

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1: Southbound on 169, all good through Owosso. After 76th Street North, it's about 15 minutes to 244. Traffic is slowing down on the approach to the major road work at 96 and Jinx. It's a 5-minute delay. I'm Randy Fuller with Oklahoma's own traffic.
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0: for anyone to talk, you know, have a conversation about what the hell the Cowboys are doing, because there's always something going on. But I think the only thing you want to see going on as a foreign player is winning games. Last year it was unacceptable, and the Cowboy Nation is, you know, they'll go to games and they'll buy in, you know, the next year. But if it starts to get out of hand and spiral out of hand like it did last year, I think it's going to be hard to retain that Cowboy Nation, because they've been hearing this for so many years how great they're going to be, and yet last year was just a very it was such a disappointing season.
1: That's an incredible perspective into Brian Schottenheimer and the care he's taking to salvage. And salvage isn't the right word, but in comparison to where Mike McCarthy had the Dallas Cowboys, that logo, the brand, the air from the alum around the brand, to where Schottenheimer has it, that's the kind of perspective we needed this morning. He is a two-time Super Bowl champion with the Dallas Cowboys, College Football Hall of Famer. You can find him at TC Casillas or on the Tony Casillas podcast. Tony, again, thanks for your time this morning, your perspective, incredible stuff.
0: Yes, sir. Take care, buddy.
1: Yep. That's it. Dallas Cowboys, former players, Super Bowl champions, guys part of dynasty teams, feel like Brian Schottenheimer, the current head coach of the Cowboys, has rebuilt that brand, has brought people back on board. And if you've done that, if you've given them hope, if you continue to preach hope, you've got to pay it off. If you don't, they'll jump off the bandwagon. Again, great stuff from Tony Casillas. Appreciate him joining the show. When we return, one NFL franchise just wasted $75 million. They may have thrown it away. They could have just burn it, toss it out, gasoline, keep you warm in the winter. Who was it, and why did they do it? Westwood One Sports, the Westwood One Sports app. This is the Drake Toll Show.
2: Bears QB Caleb Williams is generating a ton of hype. Coach Ben Johnson, are you worried?
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5: Southbound on 169, all good through Owosso. After 76th Street North, it's about 15 minutes to 244. Traffic is slowing down on the approach to the major road work at 96 and Jenks. It's a 5-minute delay. I'm Randy Fuller with Oklahoma's own traffic.
6: 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Thanks for listening to the Drake Toll Show on Oklahoma's own 1170 AM News on 6 Now. Don't pay the running back. I try to tell you, don't pay the running back. And what did the Atlanta Falcons do? They paid the running back. He is now the highest paid running back in NFL history on an annual basis. His name is Bijan Robinson. 3 years, $75 million. And he resets the running back market. Did the running back market need to be reset, though? No. 310-840-4910. Would you pay the running back? 310-840-4910. Bijan Robinson has been one of the best playmakers in the National Football League. No doubt. Absolutely. And the Atlanta Falcons have shown they want to spend. This is dating all the way back to Kirk Cousins. You might even remember, heck, it dates back to Matt Ryan with the Atlanta Falcons. In 2022, there was a divorce with Matt Ryan that saddled the franchise with a historic $40 million dead cap space hit. The largest single season dead money hit in NFL history at the time. Then the Atlanta Falcons said, hold my beer. Hold my Tropicalia. It's a beer brewed in Athens, Georgia. It's good beer. And in 2024, they gave Kirk Cousins a $180 million contract coming off of injury. That's right. The current Las Vegas Raiders starting quarterback, Kirk Cousins, $180 million. Only to draft Michael Penix, number 8 overall. Then they made Drake London one of the top 5 highest paid wide receivers in the National Football League. Drake London. I'm not saying Drake London's bad. But the fact that he's making more money than Justin Jefferson or C.D. Lamb? Oh. The Falcons decided from there, no, we're not done. We're not done making decisions. Let's go sign Bijan Robinson

0: 20 minutes here on Westwood One Sports, but coming up next, on a day littered with contract extensions around the NFL, one has me wondering if the guy is going to be able to live up to the deal. I'll tell you who next here on Westwood One Sports.
1: The 49ers brought back Deebo Samuel to team with Mike Evans. Does Brock Purdy have enough weapons to keep up with the Rams and Seahawks? Westwood One Sports.
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14: Hot day underway with a chance for a few showers. Temperatures in the mid-90s at the noon hour with highs near 100 once again. Light south winds and isolated afternoon showers and storms possible mainly north of the metro. Heat advisories are in effect for today. Maximum heat at a sea is about 105 for afternoon and early evening. From the Bob Mills Weather Center, I'm News on 6 meteorologist Stacia Knight.
8: 1170 AM News on 6 Now traffic from the Classic Chevrolet in Owosso Traffic Center.
15: Some minor ramp crowding will slow you down just a little bit on the I-44 BA interchange. Westbound Creek Turnpike in Broken Arrow. Realignment work happens after 129th is down to one lane but clears up before 169. I'm Randy Fuller with Oklahoma's Own Traffic.
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17: Third and one. Fake to Henry. Gets it. Shot downfield. Zay Flowers again. Zay Flowers inside the 20. He's going to go.
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0: You know, I mentioned getting goosebumps over every big moment that I hear from that final Steelers-Ravens game of last year with Mike Tirico on the call on NBC alongside Chris Collinsworth on Sunday Night Football. That one, probably not as much goosebumps as I still remember the sinking feeling in my stomach of, my God, as soon as you heard Collinsworth say, he did it again. Zay Flowers got paid, though, by the Baltimore Ravens. He's going to get paid like a top five wide receiver in the NFL. That's the contract extension that was agreed to yesterday between Flowers and the Ravens. 4 years, $140 million is the totality of the deal. Average of $35 million per season ties him with Justin Jefferson as the fourth highest paid wide receiver in the league. And I get it. This is the very important qualifier we have to put in here. 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This is the very important qualifier here. You can wonder if Zay Flowers is ever, ever going to live up to this contract or to the billing of being a top five wide receiver in the NFL and not necessarily be questioning whether Zay Flowers is good or not. Zay Flowers is good, very good at times. But he's not a top five wide receiver in the league. Now, at the same time, I understand why the Ravens had to sign Zay Flowers. They have very little, if anything else, behind him. Isaiah likely departs for New York. And I imagine that means Zay Flowers probably catches even more balls this year. Had 77 catches his rookie year for 5 touchdowns. 74 catches 2 years ago for 4 touchdowns. 86 catches last year for another handful, 5 touchdowns. I imagine, again, with likely gone and Mark Andrews not getting any younger, that Flowers will be as much, if not more, of a red zone option than he's ever been before. And he'll catch more passes. That's not up for debate. His numbers will probably go up. But are they going to get to the point where you unquestionably look at Zay Flowers and say, yep, that's a top five wide receiver or even top 10? Like, we've been playing this game all morning here on the show in the chat and our pre-show meetings. How many wide receivers can you name that you'd be more comfortable with than Zay Flowers? And I can rattle off at least 15. And again, this isn't a knock against Zay Flowers. All the names I'm about to rattle off are very good wide receivers. Chase, Nakua, JSN, St. Brown, CD, the aforementioned Justin Jefferson, Drake London, Nico Collins, George Pickens, A.J. Brown, Devontae Smith, Chris Olave, T. Higgins, Malik Nabers, Tet McMillan. I'd probably put, I'm a huge Emeka Egbuka fan. I'd probably put him ahead of Zay Flowers. I know some people would argue with me on that. I'm fine with it. Devontae Adams.

0: we'll let you know. Westwood One Sports.
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5: Big improvement in the Tulsa Metro traffic flow. Everything smoothed out quite a bit with no major delays, accidents, or stalls to hamper your drive. I'm Randy Fuller with Oklahoma's Own Traffic.
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5: Coming up top of the hour, there was good news in the ATL yesterday, but there was also bad news. We'll break it all down with Randy McMichael at 92.9 The Game in Atlanta, 11-year NFL vet, all-SEC tight end at Georgia back in the day. And also, coming up around 10:20 Eastern, 7:20 Pacific here on Westwood One Sports, our very own Linnell Willingham has been on a training camp tour all over the place. We'll attempt to catch him while he's on his way to another stop to see the Commanders later today. Paul Skeens trying to get off the schneid for the Pirates later tonight against the Brewers. You can turn your baseball predictions into bigger potential payouts with today's MLB Parlay Boost token. 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I mentioned, I don't know if there's anybody I'd rather talk to as college football camps are getting underway this week across the country than a man whose accent reminds me, I know he's not from Louisiana, but it reminds me of my family from Louisiana. The man breaks down film like no other. And he also, probably more succinctly than anyone else I've seen in the past few weeks, broke down the Save College Sports Act and has gone a little viral on social media. The great Brooks Austin of the Film Guy Network joins us now on Westwood One Sports. Morning, Brooks. How are you?
7: I'm doing well. Yeah, we started doing that segment about a year and a half ago of Brooks Reads So You Don't Have To, because I found that like the younger and younger we get, the longer and longer we're into this internet era, people are just done reading. And I got into the business as a writer and recognized pretty early on, like, dude, if you don't get on camera and get in a microphone, you might not have a job 10 years from now. That was like 5 years ago. And it feels that we've already arrived at that point. Ross Dellinger at Yahoo Sports and On3 does a tremendous job. He actually lives in Washington. His wife is a political correspondent. So he is very well versed in this world, if you will, of like actually understanding what's going on in our political system. And now our political system is actually intertwined with college athletics because the NCAA has been getting run roughshod with all these local court systems. So the people have gone to the Senate and been like, will you please help us? Will you please give us some type of universal legislation? And yeah, we have it, the Save College Sports Act. Now, whether or not it actually gets voted on, that's a whole nother ordeal. But yeah, I would be more than happy to succinctly summarize what we got going on there, because it could be.

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15: Training camps going on all over the country. The NFL variety have been at work for a little over a week in most cases. College variety getting started around these beautiful United States of America all week long. And we will talk plenty of training camps all day long here on Westwood One Sports. Chris Mack in for Nick Costos. Coming up in an hour, though, I'll tell you why everybody that keeps parroting a certain line about the biggest move of the Major League Baseball trade deadline is wrong. They're just wrong. And coming up before 11 a.m. Eastern, 8 Pacific, one college football program is doing something that is just, it's going to open a can of worms if it goes well. And if it doesn't go well, I mean, I don't think anybody will be surprised, but it's got potential for disaster either way. That's coming up before 11 Eastern, 8 Pacific here on You Better You Bet. We'll also check in on all the injuries in San Francisco a little bit later with the Niners as Sterling Bennett of 95.7 The Game will check in. A lot to get to today here on Westwood One Sports, including both good news and bad news at Falcons camp yesterday. Randy McMichael, an 11-year NFL veteran. He was

0: sides of the ball. This was one of the younger teams in the SEC last year. Gunnar Stockton's got all that experience under his belt now, though, and comes in as the starter. Georgia's pegged as another team, as another classic Kirby Georgia Bulldogs team that should be challenging not just for an SEC title, but maybe a national title. What's your quick take as they open camp today?
1: Excited about this team because, like you said, we got so many guys coming back, but they're all still young. You know, we're still one of the youngest teams in the country as far as if you look at the classification. But if you look at plays that were played by all these young players, we're right up there with all the teams in the country. So I'm very excited to see another year of Gunnar. Hopefully he's got over some of the flaws. I know I talked to Bobo and them. They're trying to keep him in the pocket longer instead of escaping, let it develop. I think they got one of the best tight end groups in America. I know there's no Brock Bauer, but I'm talking about collectively these guys can play. Obviously, the defense is going to be there. The biggest issue with Georgia is who's going to emerge at the receiver position. That is going to be the thing. Who is going to emerge as that primetime pass catcher? There's a lot of young, unproven, but talented guys. And then you always have the X factor, Kirby Smart. I mean, he's been there, done that. I think this team is very good. I think they're the one of the best teams in the country. Obviously, Ohio State, they're stacked. Oregon, stacked. I mean, but Texas, stacked. But I just look at where Georgia is with that quarterback situation. I just think that they're going to be really good. And I'm not saying Georgia is going to surprise somebody because they're still Georgia, number three team in the country that came out yesterday. But they're going to be better than I think a lot of people anticipate.
0: Randy, great stuff, man. We appreciate you taking the time this morning, and we'll hope to catch up again soon.
1: My man, y'all take care, man. Appreciate you.
0: Yep, you as well. Randy McMichael of 92.9 The Game in Atlanta. I don't know. Like, I get the qualifier if you're a fan of a team in that division, the NFC South. Yeah, but it's the South. I just wonder, like, at what point do you throw your hands up and say, damn, it's the NFC South and we still couldn't win it? Like, that's the part that would be hard for me if I were a Panthers fan, a Saints fan, a Bucks fan, a Falcons fan. You go into the season saying, yeah, it's the South. As long as we get to 8-9 wins, we're in the conversation, as we saw last year. But when you get too many years in a row strung together of, oh, if we can just get to 8-9 wins, are you really raising the bar for what the organization should be doing? You bring in Matt Ryan. You clearly have enough skill position players in place on offense that you should have one of the best offenses in the league if you had a quarterback. But another year has gone by and you have not figured that out. After taking a wild gamble on Michael Penix Jr. in the draft, bringing in Tua and just hoping, crossing your fingers, knocking on wood, can somebody please play just capable quarterback for us this year so that all these big contracts we've handed out to London and Pitts and Bijan can actually pay off? That would be incredibly frustrating to be a fan in that division if you're not the team that ends up winning it by default, because it's just another year in the murky middle of, oh, well, we won 7 or 8 games, but where are we going after this? At least in New Orleans, there's a direction. They have a quarterback. They have some weapons in place. Same goes in Carolina where, okay, you're still trying to figure out if Bryce Young can be that guy or not, but at least you're putting pieces in place around him. And even in Tampa, where they're screwing the situation up with Baker, you can look at it and say, well, if we could just capitalize on this year, assuming it's Baker's last year with the Bucs. In Atlanta, it's a whole lot that tells you we should be going in the right direction, but we just can't quite. We've got this beautiful car built, this high-performance sports car built, and we got nobody to drive the damn thing. That would be incredibly frustrating. Coming up at the top of the hour, everybody wants to tell you that your team could have made the Tarek Skubal trade after seeing what the Dodgers gave to the Tigers. I'll tell you why they're all wrong, especially as it relates to the Brewers and the Rays. Coming up at the top of the hour, as Skubal made his debut for the Dodgers in Chicago last night. Before 11 Eastern, 8 Pacific, I cannot believe a legitimate, maybe I'm stretching the definition of that word in relation to this program, but a legitimate college football program is doing something they're going to do for for their first game this year. But coming up next, this man has been traveling all over to training camps from Baltimore to Pittsburgh to New York, to Cleveland to Washington. And we'll catch up with him to talk about as many of those teams as we can. Our very own Linnell Willingham of Westwood One Sports joins us next here on You Better You Bet.
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2: Hot day underway with a chance for a few showers. Temperatures in the mid-90s at the noon hour with highs near 100 once again. Light south winds and isolated afternoon showers and storms possible mainly north of the metro. Heat advisories are in effect for today. Maximum heat indices about 105 for afternoon and early evening. From the Bob Mills Weather Center, I'm News on 6 meteorologist Stacia Knight.
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0: Juju Smith-Schuster and Odell Beckham Jr. Braxton Berrios has the upper hand right now because he's got special teams ability as a kick returner and a punt returner. Matt Fields, the rookie out of Notre Dame, looked big out there when I was there, but the passing game...
1: 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Community

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9: And here it is. 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Chris Mack in for Nick Costos. Coming up in 20 minutes, another wide receiver injury in San Francisco. Are you kidding me? Do they have any warm bodies left at that position? We'll talk to Sterling Bennett of 95.7 The Game out in the Bay Area in just a few moments. And with Tarek Skubal making his first start as a Dodger last night, we know it certainly isn't going to be his last. He's going to be in L.A. for a long time. The question is, who knew that was the plan before the Tigers traded him? And why does the answer make his trade, in my opinion, and the response to it from those in L.A., a bunch of BS? We'll get to that in just a second. Before the end of the show, our three stars of the day. And somebody I want to keep an eye on starting tomorrow night, who I've been a bigger fan of than most and may start to run with an opportunity, even if it's the NFL preseason. That's all on the way here in the final hour of You Better You Bet on Westwood One Sports. Thanks to all of our affiliates nationwide and to each and every one of you for joining us. You could do so on the phone as well at 310-840-4910, 310-840-4910. 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Thank you to you wherever you're listening, on YouTube as well. You can watch the show, youtube.com/@TheKostos, T-H-E-K-O-S-T-O-S. Chris Mack in for Nick today. And Tarek Skubal didn't pitch poorly last night. Wasn't lights out either. Struck out 6 over 6 innings. Didn't get the win because, well, the Dodgers didn't win. A 5th loss in a row, 5-1 to the Cubs at Wrigley Field. as the offense has scuffled the last couple of days, the Dodgers are going to be fine. Look, the Dodgers aren't going to win every game from here on out. They're not going to lose every game. The Dodgers are going to continue to be just fine. Skubal wasn't acquired for the next 2 months. He was acquired for, well, the month of October. So there's no reason to worry if you're a Dodgers fan about what's going to happen down the stretch here. Your spot is secure, maybe positioning wise, right? Making sure you've got the best record in the National League, or at least one of the top two records in the National League, so you don't have to play in the wild card round. That's about all that's left to accomplish for the Dodgers in the regular season. Again, the Skubal trade wasn't about the regular season. It was about October. But one thing I'm growing exceedingly tired of is an assertion that a lot of people in LA are making. And on Sunday morning and Sunday afternoon here on Westwood One Sports, I co-host BetMGM Game Day with Kate Constable. And we talked a ton about the Skubal deal because it happened over the weekend, obviously. And we talked to people, plenty of people from L.A., including Bill Shaken of the L.A. Times, Katie Wu, who covers the Dodgers for The Athletic. And almost to a person, they all said the same thing. Hey, and I've seen this a lot on social media since the Skubal trade went down. Hey, your team could have made this deal. Oh, Brewers fans, Rays fans, you're mad that you didn't get Skubal. Your team could have made this deal. No, they couldn't have. And I'll tell you why. Because the key difference in this trade was that the Dodgers had the advantage of knowing ahead of time that Skubal wants to be in LA long term. And that regardless of what his contract demands may be in the offseason, they'll be able to meet them because they're the Dodgers and they have the money to meet those demands. Now, collective bargaining negotiations and a possible lockout, and who knows whether we'll have baseball next summer and what the future financial landscape of the game looks like aside, Tarek Skubal is going to be a Dodger beyond just the next 2.5-3 months. It's going to be a Dodger long term. And the Dodgers knew that. And the Tigers knew it. Everybody in baseball knew it. Everybody knew that Skubal wants to be a Dodger long term. And that in and of itself becomes the problem. Because everyone knew that the Dodgers were not getting a rental. The Dodgers were getting a frontline starting pitcher and a 2-time Cy Young Award winner for the foreseeable future, not just for the next 2.5 months. In Milwaukee and Tampa, it wasn't a matter of dealing for a guy that you knew you were going to be able to sign long-term because you knew you weren't going to be able to do it. You knew you were only getting Skubal if you got him for the next 2-2.5 months. And that was it. So naturally, you wouldn't be willing to give up as much. And look, I can find some fault in the Brewers front office for not going all in on this year, a year where adding Skubal would have given them, I think, not just a legitimate chance to beat the Dodgers if they meet them in the NLCS, but I think at least in my mind would have made them the favorite. Honestly, I would have taken the Brewers to beat the Dodgers in the NLCS had they added Skubal. And I think it was a key move that with how deep the Milwaukee system is, it's not my team though, I would have given them the top prospects they were looking for. I would have given them a better deal than the Dodgers ended up giving them. But from the perspective of someone in the Brewers or the Rays or any other front office in baseball that considered itself in the Skubal sweepstakes, you had to look at it from the perspective of, well, he's not going to be here next year or beyond. He's going to be in L.A. So we have to consider what we're willing to give up for 2 months of Tarek Skubal. Whereas in L.A., they could look at it and say, we're acquiring a long-term front-of-the-line starting pitcher. So that changes the dynamics around the whole deal. And that's why when people tell you, your team could have done it, they just don't have the guts. I saw Ken Rosenthal allude to some teams who were in the Scooble sweepstakes but didn't end up winning, obviously, over the weekend and say, oh, they've got to be more aggressive. Here's the problem, Ken. Because of the current financial system in Major League Baseball, let's say the Brewers or the Rays give up three of their top 15 prospects to get Scooble for 2 months. It depletes their prospect pipeline. And the primary way teams in markets the size of Milwaukee and Tampa right now rebuild their roster every year is through their prospect pipeline. They can't go out and sign massive free agents. They can't give out giant deferred contracts. I guess they could, but they don't know what that would do to their franchise and their organization financially years down the line. Because we don't live in a world with a cap and a floor. If you want to criticize the Marlins and the A's and the Pirates and any other team in a quote-unquote small market who doesn't spend as much as they could and should, I'm on board with that. That's why we need a floor to go with the cap in Major League Baseball. But the Brewers and the Rays are two of the teams that try to do it the right way, in my opinion. They know they can't break the bank, but they're willing to spend a little bit more in years where they know where they know they're close. But they can't spend $350, $400 million, not even in 1 year, let alone multiple years, to go out and buy up the best players in the game. They've got to cultivate those players. The Dodgers cultivate players, Chris. Yes, they do. And you know what? They don't care if those players ever make it to their major league roster. You know why? Because they can go out and buy some free agents. So combine the financial disparity with the advantage the Dodgers had in knowing that they weren't trading for 2 months of Scooble. They were trading for multiple years of Scooble. And it all adds up to the fact that no, Milwaukee and Tampa could not have made the same deal that LA made for Scooble because they weren't playing on a level playing field, not just financially, but in the return. The return wasn't just Scooble in a silo. It was the Dodgers getting Scooble for multiple years and the Brewers or the Rays or anyone else that would have been involved getting Scooble for a couple of months. And Scooble and his agents and his representatives and everyone else in baseball knew that going in. It's why everyone pretty much looked at it as a fait accompli that Scooble was going to LA because that's where he wanted to go. So Scooble got what he wanted. The Dodgers got what they wanted. And yet everyone in LA is saying, well, your team could have done that. No, they couldn't have. Because they weren't working within the same set of parameters. Now, since I've gotten that off my chest, can I also address what I think is an odd dynamic amongst baseball fans now that Scooble is in LA? I have seen, and I am on plenty of group chats with friends who are hardcore baseball fans. I have a friend who has like five fantasy baseball teams, and he's texting me about guys at AAA for other organizations. And I'm like, dude, I have no idea who you're talking about. I'm sorry. I appreciate the fact that you love it that much. I ain't there. But these people are saying, man, I can't wait to see someone get the Dodgers in October. Man, I'd love to see a Tampa to have the Rays and the Brewers meet in the World Series. Yes. Would I get just the slightest little giggle at the Dodgers doing everything they've done and not even getting back to the World Series? Yes. Schadenfreude is a very strong emotion. But I'll tell you what I'm actually rooting for. And not rooting for like I got my blue and white pom-poms out. Rooting for in that I think it's what's best for the business of baseball. I want the Dodgers to go on an absolute tear.

0: I want them to rip baseball to shreds down the stretch and then get to October and win 11 straight games, 10-0. I want the Dodgers to be an absolute behemoth in October and to crush everyone in their path so that we can all wake up in November, December, January and say, we told you so. We told you this is what was going to happen. We told you that if you continued to let the Dodgers run roughshod both financially over baseball and in getting to do whatever they want in acquiring Tarek Skubal, we told you this was going to happen. It is not a level playing field. Because what will happen if we don't get the Dodgers winning a third consecutive World Series and we do get that magical matchup between, say, I don't know, Tampa and Milwaukee, or I don't know, the White Sox go on a magical run. Sorry, Kenny. Yeah, that'd be a fun story. But no, I want the Yankees. I want the Dodgers. I want the two big money teams, or two of the big money teams, including the biggest. I want them there at the end of October, so that agents and players and people around baseball can't go, see, Tampa and Milwaukee made it. Baseball's just fine. Because baseball isn't fine. It's not. Even at the trade deadline, the crown jewel of the trade deadline gets to dictate where he's going to go. And the team that wants him gets to pay less than they should have in prospect return for that player, because everyone knows that's where he wants to go long term. And the quote unquote little guys in Milwaukee and Tampa get edged out of the conversation, elbowed out the door, because they know that player wants nothing to do with staying there beyond the end of October. And financially, they probably couldn't afford it anyway, even if he did want to stay there. It's time to fix Major League Baseball and install a cap, install a floor, and finally remedy the financial issues that have created such disparity. And if, say, Tampa and Milwaukee end up in the World Series, it's going to be a bullet point against everything I've just said. No. Give me the Dodgers running roughshod over baseball in October so we can all say, see, we told you. Coming up, maybe there's something to this insane electrical substation theory, because the 49ers just cannot stay healthy. We'll get the latest from San Francisco with Sterling Bennett of 95.7 The Game next here on Westwood One Sports.
1: The 49ers brought back Deebo Samuel to team with Mike Evans. Does Brock Purdy have enough weapons to keep up with the Rams and Seahawks? Westwood One Sports.
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16: Hot day underway with a chance for a few showers. Temperatures in the mid-90s at the noon hour with highs near 100 once again. Light south winds and isolated afternoon showers and storms possible mainly north of the metro. Heat advisories are in effect for today. Maximum heat at a sea is about 105 for afternoon and early evening. From the Bob Mills Weather Center, I'm News on 6 meteorologist Stacia Knight.
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2: The Niners, I think, like I said, a couple of spots after they get back from Australia for wins at home against Miami and Arizona, but while the schedule isn't that daunting through the first half, and there are soft spots throughout, that's the benefit of having a third place schedule. I can't see them competing with the Rams or the Seahawks in this division, not to win the division anyway. Could they be a wild card? Maybe, but it feels like there's just so much working against them right now. They are climbing uphill in both the NFC West and what will eventually be the NFC wild card picture. Coming up next, there is one guy that I like probably more than anybody else. Is it foolish of me to like this guy? Maybe. But I like this guy, even though nobody else seems to. And the reviews on him coming out of training camp have been very, very positive. And we'll get to see him in action soon. We'll talk about that and get you our three favorite moments of the show, our three stars of the day, before we wrap up here on You Better You Bet. It's Westwood One Sports.
3: Quarterback battles continue every day. Michael Penix Jr. versus Tua Tagovailoa in Atlanta. The Vikings have J.J. McCarthy against Kyler Murray. When the starter is named, we'll let you know. Westwood One Sports.
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2: More triple-digit heat across northeastern Oklahoma. A high of 101 with a heat index over 105 this afternoon. Only a very slim chance for an isolated shower. Same story Thursday. Low of 78, a high of 101, and 10% chance for an isolated storm. Slightly better chance for a few scattered showers and storms Friday. For the Bob Mills Weather Center, I'm News on 6 meteorologist Stephen Nairns.
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0: The backup singers?
1: I don't know.
0: Do you think she tried to do this on purpose?
1: Do you blame the backup singers for how bad it went?
0: Do you think she didn't want the backup singers because they were messing with singing?
1: What if she was like, I'm a big dog. I don't need them.
0: I don't need.
1: Because I'm an accomplished.
0: You know who I am?
1: Musician.
0: Heatwave? Do you know who I am?
1: Yeah.
0: Heatwave?
1: What, Dancing in the Streets?
0: Dancing
1: is that what you said?
0: Streets?
1: Yeah, yes. I don't know, but the video's out there now on TMZ of her not happy with them before they start.
0: Wow.
1: Which is hilarious. And like halfway through the video, now that you watch, you can see she like steps away from them. Like she's like staring them down. Like she's not happy. It's hilarious. It's Plucking Abdallah here on Westwood One Sports and the Westwood One Sports. I'm telling you, it's really funny. All right. Are the defending champs trying to pull off what the Bulls pulled off in the 90s? We'll tell you about that coming up next.
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13: Everybody has a smile story, those daily moments of joy that make you smile, especially when you're a child like 3-year-old Zena. Her smile is as bright as her future, but there's something you wouldn't know about Zena. She was born with a cleft lip, which can make it hard to eat, talk, hear, and even breathe. And she's far from alone. A baby is born with a cleft every 3 minutes. 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Thankfully, she met Smile Train. 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
20: 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The Oklahoma weather experts, exclusively on 1170 News on 6 Now. 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

0: there would have been problems.
1: But like the Waffle House stuff, you're just sitting in a booth by yourself. You're not bothering anyone.
0: You're not doing anything
1: wrong. You're buying the waffles.
0: Yeah.
1: Yeah, there's nothing wrong with that.
0: If it doesn't affect other people negatively, then go ahead.
1: If you've been a part of a funny fantasy football punishment, you can always text and call the show. Bleck and Abdallah, 310-840-4910. I thought that was a good one. I thought the guy playing a round of golf without a golf ball, I thought that was good.
0: That's good. But but like everything on the internet, by like the third hole, like he had to tell them.
1: Although, you know, you and I play a lot of golf. We've seen some weird stuff out there. There's a lot of weird things that you see on the golf course.
0: I mean, he's also got a camera. Like, he's camera'd up. So, like, at a certain point, they got to be like, why are you filming us?
1: Yes. Why are you filming us? Why are you filming yourself not hitting golf shots?
0: Exactly.
1: Why is that taking place? It's Bleck and Abdallah here on Westwood One Sports and the Westwood One Sports app. All right, how about this? Canoodling with a pop star at practice. Is that an alpha move? Or are you an unserious leader of a football team? We'll explain that coming up next in Stockwatch with Raj.
2: The 49ers brought back Deebo Samuel to team with Mike Evans. Does Brock Purdy have enough weapons to keep up with the Rams and Seahawks? Westwood One Sports.
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13: More triple-digit heat across northeastern Oklahoma. A high of 101 with a heat index over 105 this afternoon. Only a very slim chance for an isolated shower. Same story Thursday, low of 78, a high of 101, and 10% chance for an isolated storm. Slightly better chance for a few scattered showers and storms Friday. For the Bob Mills Weather Center, I'm News on 6 meteorologist Stephen Nairns.
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0: voting system?
1: I don't think so. No, not yet. I mean, obviously, Drake May deserves some a couple tier one votes. I mean, he had an MVP season. He was a few votes shy of winning MVP, right? I think if you look into the numbers a little deeper, and Mike Sando pointed this out today, all eight current GMs polled placed Caleb Williams in tier two. Coaches that gave 11 of his 14 tier three votes. So coaches, he says, value consistency.
2: See.
1: And the GMs go off of his traits. So they go off of his athleticism. They go off his playmaking ability. Whereas the coaches are like, well, this guy's, you know, kind of crap between
2: the
1: first and third quarters. And then he lights it up in the fourth quarter.
2: Because
1: so like
2: when I saw The Athletic post this and I saw it, and I was like, OK, Drake May got five votes. That makes sense. Jaden Daniels. OK, one vote. Bo Nix. One vote. OK. All right. Interesting.
1: Yeah.
2: And then I look at him like, wow, no one voted Caleb Williams as a tier one quarterback.
1: Yes.
2: That's surprising. And it's if you say that of the 14 that voted him tier three, the majority are coaches. It means to me,
1: they're all coaches.
2: It means to me that they don't think what he does is sustainable.
1: No,
2: they think it's fluky.
1: No.
2: They think that he is lucky and he's just getting away with just nonsense at the end of games, and what he's doing on the field isn't actually like good.
1: Which is interesting because I know that the Bears set the record for the most come from behind wins in the last 2 minutes, but I believe the Broncos actually had the most come from behind wins
2: the entire season. I think
1: not
2: you're right
1: just
2: on
1: in
2: that.
1: The last 2 minutes, yeah. But in the entire season. So it's interesting that Bo Nix got the vote, because if you're saying, oh, this isn't consistent, whatever, because you look at the hero ball that Caleb Williams played in the last 2 minutes. And, you know, I think that there is something to be said that the guy that can bring, we're all watching Red Zone or whatever, when wins become losses and losses become wins, a guy that can take seven times in the last 2 minutes and have his team come back and win games, you can't say that that's a tier three quarterback, that 11 out of 14 coaches were just like, nah, he just got lucky to beat us.
2: See, and that's what I'm saying.
1: Come on, bro.
2: See that? And that's
1: a little salty.
2: That's what caught my eye. That's why I was wondering, like, are NFL executives and coaches throwing some shade at Caleb Williams?
1: Black and Abdallah here from the coaches poll. Westwood One Sports. You scared?
2: Could you imagine if the NFL had a coaches poll?
1: Their team would be ranked one and everybody else would be ranked at the bottom.
2: Yeah, absolutely. It's Black and Abdallah here on Westwood One Sports. So the breaking news in the NFL at this hour, Stephon Diggs is signing with the Washington Commanders, 1 year deal for 10 mil. So Stephon Diggs signing with the Commanders. You can always call or text the show at 310-840-4910. We have a text from the 980. Brandon Ayuk is probably not going to the Commanders as they just signed Diggs. That's from Antoine the Mailman. Shout out Antoine the Mailman.
1: Shout out.
2: I agree, Antoine. I don't think Brandon Ayuk is going to the Commanders now.
1: I'd be surprised if Brandon Ayuk played another snap of football.
2: Yeah. Yeah, same. I agree with you on that. It's Black and Abdallah here on Westwood One Sports. Have you ever thought to yourself, who are the 100 greatest NFL players of all time? Is that something you ponder to yourself when you're alone?
1: Not 100, but like...
2: Yeah, you sit there and you count.
1: Not 100.
2: 76.
1: A couple, maybe.
2: 93, 98. The top 100 players in the NFL's history. That's going to be our feature in the summer of football, and that's coming up next.
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15: More triple digit heat across northeastern Oklahoma. A high of 101 with a heat index over 105 this afternoon. Only a very slim chance for an isolated shower. Same story Thursday, low of 78, a high of 101, and 10% chance for an isolated storm. Slightly better chance for a few scattered showers and storms Friday. For the Bob Mills Weather Center, I'm News on 6 meteorologist Stephen Nairns.
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2: Played the rest of the game.
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2: 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Yeah, this was back in 2005.
4: I'll tell you guys this. If I won the offensive coordinator for a game contest, I am implementing the fullback. I am running out there.
5: Two back
4: set. We're in the I formation. We got a fullback. We got two tight ends. We're running hardcore West Coast offense where we're going to fake them out. We're going to send those backs into the flat.
2: You're going to do what Matt Nagy did here for his first play, the T formation.
4: We're going to get the fullback in the competition. That's what we're going to do.
2: Halfback draw, halfback draw, halfback draw punt.
4: I love it. It's Bucky Abdallah.
5: I want the contest winner to come in and be a know-it-all. Like, coach, we're going to do some sequencing here. We're going to run this play so we can boot off of it three plays later. I hope somebody just comes in completely just acting like they know what they're doing. That'd be hilarious.
4: It's Bucky Abdallah here on Westwood One Sports. Abdallah, have you seen the latest from 49ers practice today? They're adding more names to the injury report. Kyle Juszczyk has a broken finger. Speaking of fullbacks, Nick Bosa and Drake Greenlaw are neither of them are playing because they have soreness. I blame you. I blame Abdallah.
2: What did I do?
4: You have an anti 49er slant, and you are afraid of the substation next to their practice facility.
2: You can't be afraid of something that is real and fact.
4: You can be afraid of something that's real and a fact.
2: No. If you know that this is coming, you just have to accept fate and just know that this is going to happen. I told you that I was out on the 49ers back when they announced this Australia game. And I was like, they're old, weary bones and ligaments that are also attacked by substations are not going to be able to deal with this. And you see this right now. Or maybe they're trying to big brain this and get all the injuries out of the way early.
4: Oh, yeah.
2: They're all fully healthy and calloused.
4: Yeah.
2: They're all fully healthy and calloused for the regular season.
4: It's Bucky Abdallah here on Westwood One Sports and the Westwood One Sports app. Who will make the playoffs this upcoming year in the NFL? A new publication has their predictions. We'll talk about it coming up next.
6: Bears QB Caleb Williams is generating a ton of hype. Coach Ben Johnson, are you worried?
7: He's used to handling a lot of attention, so I'm not worried about that.
6: 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Westwood One Sports.
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11: More triple digit heat across northeastern Oklahoma. A high of 101 with a heat index over 105 this afternoon. Only a very slim chance for an isolated shower. Same story Thursday. Low of 78, a high of 101, and 10% chance for an isolated storm. Slightly better chance for a few scattered showers and storms Friday. For the Bob Mills Weather Center, I'm News on 6 meteorologist Stephen Nairns.
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1: 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It's a very good point. I think because it was a dark period of my life, I had forgotten. But it's true. Ed Doza, 15, RNFL. Quote, I know Jim isn't really Dodger Jim because he was a season ticket holder to the Anaheim of Fullerton of Brea of Los Angeles Angels. Dang, exactly. We were. We had four season seats for multiple years for the Angels. Because we live down here, closer to the Angels than the Dodgers. If anything, I was Angel Jim. I've never had season seats to the Dodgers, but we did pay for season seats to the Angels. It's a great point. Point well taken. I'd just forgotten. All right, let's go to the phones. Once again, that number is 1-800-636-8686. PJ, Denver, first up. PJ, what's going on?
2: Jim, what's cracking? How we doing?
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3: 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We just won't shut up. 1170 AM KOTV News Talk Sports. 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
4: Unfortunately, hot weather will continue for a while. Isolated shower, a thunder shower tonight and again tomorrow, mainly north and east of Tulsa. Low tonight, 79. High tomorrow, around 101. Heat index, 106. So that heat advisory most of the afternoon into the evening. 20% chance of a thunderstorm tomorrow night into Friday. Friday's highs, though, still 98. From News on 6, I'm meteorologist Travis Meyer.
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1: Welcome back. Yeah, totally Rexall's quote. Let's get to them boys, Rome Star. All right. You only have to ask once. So it's been a minute since we talked Jera, but I'm actually going to sort of defend Jera, believe it or not, today. Because there is some misinformation swirling around social media. What else is new? In this case, though, it involves a quote that CeeDee Lamb definitely did not say after he was spotted wearing a beekeeping bonnet on the practice field yesterday. I'm sure you've seen this. To be clear, the second part is real. He was actually, absolutely rocking a beekeeping bonnet on his head during Cowboys practice yesterday, which is not exactly the kind of bonnet that we're used to seeing on a football field. But I can confirm that this happened because the Cowboys themselves posted it on X. If you're watching, check it out. That's it. That's real. CD with a beekeeping bonnet catching passes thrown to him. And look at that dude. And the caption, new character unlocked with a bee emoji. And then the words, beekeeper CD unlocked. Whatever that is supposed to mean.

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1: All right, so we're into hour number three. I am Jim Rome. Ask me, we're having a pretty

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0: And then the Rams, that's where the variance is obviously a little bit bigger. So I wouldn't say that the Rams are going to win the Super Bowl. It was more on the Dodgers winning it and the certainty there than it was on the Rams. How about you? What are you betting? You got the under? You got the under there?
1: I'm going over as well. I think the Dodgers win it. I don't think the Rams will. Okay. But I'll go. So
0: we're in alignment there.
1: We are in alignment. Over a half. I'll pose that question to our listeners. Give us a call. Text us 310-840-4910. 310-840-4910. If we're setting the line at a half, 0.5, Dodgers, Rams, one of those teams, both of those teams winning the World Series, winning the Super Bowl, would you go over or would you go under? We'll talk about that when we come back, and we'll also go streaking here to wrap up hour number one.
2: Bears QB Caleb Williams is generating a ton of hype. Coach Ben Johnson, are you worried?
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3: On your way to Tulsa, Turner Turnpike is shut down after Bristow. Major stack up as a result. Also southbound 75, you're slow through 96 and a sluggish southbound 169 to the BA. I'm Randy Fuller with Oklahoma Zone Traffic.
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5: Welcome back. PJ Glasser, Gabe Ramirez here. BetMGM Tonight wrapping up hour number one. As we posed the question before we went to break, if you had to take the over or under 0.5, a half, Rams, Dodgers, either of those teams to win a championship this season, would you go over or would you go under? Gabe and I both would go over. We both say one. We both think either the Rams or the Dodgers win a championship this year. If you parlay both of those teams together, Gabe to win the Super Bowl and the World Series, 16-1 if you like the Rams and the Dodgers. The Rams are plus 550. Dodgers are plus 155 to win their respective championships. So we'll see. Could be a fun year out in LA with those two teams.
6: Some college freshman at USC just put up $100 on that.
5: Sure did. Sure did. Sweating that. Gabe, I love the bets where somebody's like, you know, they're betting Tyrese Maxey first basket paired with like the Calgary Flames to win the Stanley Cup. It's just like, what are we doing? What are we doing? I love when those
6: tickets. Those are my favorite parlays. One of my biggest wins ever was a parlay like that. So I put them together.
5: Really? What was your biggest hit, like odds wise? Like 60-1, 80-1, do you remember?
6: Oh my gosh. I would say odds wise, like, yeah, probably like 40-1.
5: Okay.
6: 40-1. Bigger hits like that. Yeah, I'd say 40-1. Like a hit, though. Like you're feeling good.
5: Sure.
6: You don't want to go to work the next day. Like you're good.
5: I feel you. Yeah. 40-1. That is a good hit. I think my biggest was like 66-1. Okay. I had NC State a couple of years ago when they made the Final Four. I took a little flyer on them. So that was nice. I think that's the biggest hit I've had at 66-1. Hopefully we'll cash a parlay tonight. And with that, let's go streaking.
7: We won a game yesterday. We win one today, that's two in a row. We win one tomorrow, that's called a winning streak. It has happened before.
8: We're going streaking!
5: Yeah! All right, here we go. 4-for-5 last night, our guy Pete Futak, 0-for with Cody Clemens on Minnesota. So we'll try to bounce back tonight. We called in the relief. We called in the big guns tonight with Gabe Ramirez, pinch hit, and surely we'll get to 5-for-5 tonight. Gabe, Brandon, Mike Montgomery, Lee back in California, and myself will all make a pick in tonight's games for a guy to get a base hit. Gabe, kick things off. Who you like to get a hit tonight?
6: Going to go quickly and first. It's going to be Munetaka Murakami. My man's on an 11-game hitting streak right now. keeping it rolling. Let's get this money. And it's only at minus 187 if you're going to bet it. A lot of the guys at minus 200 and worse. So go ahead and check that one out. Murakami.
5: Here we go. Gabe starts things off with his guy, Murakami of the White Sox. Brando, you got an easy one last night. Nico Horner, who are we going with tonight?
9: Tonight I'm going to go with Randy Arozarena versus the Detroit Tigers. Dude's been lighting it up all year for Seattle. No reason to think that he won't do it again against Derek Anderson, kicker for... No, I'm just kidding. Going up against Drew Anderson, the pitcher for the Detroit Tigers.
5: All right, very good. Arozarena for Brando. Monty, what do we like tonight to get a base? Who do we like to get a base hit?
10: Yeah, I'm going back to the same game as yesterday, Marlins Braves, but give me a Marlin. Give me Kyle Stowers. I don't think I've taken him in this yet, so something new there. Elite matchup on my site, batters-box.com against Bryce Elder. Elder struggling against lefties recently. Stowers has been on fire. OPS over 1,100 in his last 10 games. Two trends I like, 55 games with elite rating for Stowers, getting hit nearly 80% of the time, and then more than 70% of elite rated hitters against Elder are getting a hit as well.
5: Very good. My pick is going to be Bobby Witt Jr. for the Royals going up against the Twins today. He was on the DL. He was banged up, but he saw that Dean Kramer was pitching today, Gabe. So he said, you know what? Feeling a little bit better. I'm going to play today. So I think Bobby Witt is going to do some damage and get a base hit. So there we go. Gabe's going Murakami, Brandon Arozarena, Monty Kyle Stowers, and I will take Bobby Witt Jr. as our four guys today to get a base hit, Gabe, and hopefully let's cash this parlay. I'm feeling good. I think all those picks are solid. Lee liked earlier Sedan Rafaela as well. So those will be the five that we'll roll with today. So a lot of action. Everybody's got somebody in a different game. Absolutely love it. Going to be a fun night. That was hour one. We still got four more to go. Stay with us. BetMGM tonight. PJ Glasser, Gabe Ramirez.
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6: Unfortunately, hot weather will continue for a while. Isolated shower, a thunder shower tonight and again tomorrow, mainly north and east of Tulsa. Low tonight, 79. High tomorrow, around 101. Heat index, 106. So that heat advisory most of the afternoon into the evening. 20% chance of a thunderstorm tomorrow night into Friday. Friday's highs, though, still 98. From News on 6, I'm meteorologist Travis Meyer.
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1: Welcome back, BetMGM Tonight. PJ Glasser, Gabe Ramirez. Coming up in 15 minutes, we're going to have Sean Hammond, Chicago Bears beat reporter for the Chicago Tribune, join us to talk about the Bears, and then Gabe and I will preview the NFC North for the rest of our number three. 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All right, so we're following the Major League Baseball that's going on right now. I'm watching the Orioles game. They're up 3-0 against the Angels. The Braves.

0: are up 3-0 on the Marlins. Red Sox 1-0 over the White Sox. Phillies 2-1 over the Nats. Mets 3-0 over the Guardians, and 1-1 A's and Reds. Those are the only scores that we have going on right now across the MLB. Gabe, let's talk Baltimore Ravens and Zay Flowers, because he signed a big extension yesterday, and he's saying that he hopes a Lamar extension follows him. Flowers said, "I want him to be my QB until I am done playing, because to me, he is the best in the world." Gabe, where do you fall on the Lamar Jackson debate? Can you actually right now on the spot, can you give me your top five quarterbacks in the NFL? Can you give me the Gabe Ramirez power rankings? The top five.
1: Oh, wow. I love that. I love that this comes without prep. This is great. I'll go backwards and I'll start with Caleb Williams. And that'll just be so that that way I can have him included. Just so that that way I can have him included. And I want to disrespect my fandom and my Bears Nation that's out there. I'll just throw him at five just because. And then I'll fill in the top four outside of that. Then I probably would go, let me see. I'd go, man, that's good. I know the top three that are coming to my head immediately are Patrick Mahomes at one, Josh Allen at two, and then Lamar at three. And then number four, I mean, you could just fill in the blank. Is it Joe Burrow? Is it Matthew Stafford? Is it, you know, you could plug one of those in there. But that would be my five.
0: That's your five, yeah. The three. Okay, because again, you know, these lists that have come out, ESPN drops the list, Lamar's five. Then the NFL Network drops their top 100 players. Lamar's 69 on the list. And I'm just like, I've never seen a player try to get as disrespected as Lamar is. Like, it blows my mind. That's why I am so excited for this season, Gabe, because I really think, like, the Ravens' failures, especially in the playoffs, was way more about John Harbaugh than it was about Lamar Jackson. And I think with the right with the right coaching staff that puts them in the right situations,
1: PJ, you're a Ravens fan? You're a Ravens fan?
0: I am.
1: Your emotions are bleeding through, and it is.
0: They're not though. See, you think, Gabe, you think they are? All right. I mean, you just had Caleb Williams in the top five. Okay, so let's relax.
1: I am a homer. I'm a homer, and I am a self-proclaimed. Everybody knows it. I speak with a gray lens over all myself. I don't come to me for the unbiased reporting. That I'm not that dude. That's not why I'm on the radio.
0: At least you're honest.
1: That's not what I'm for. I would just say, you know, when someone, I don't think anyone would say or correlate like poor coaching and Harbaugh, right? Outside of people from that enjoy the Baltimore Ravens. Like that's, I think everyone else.
0: And that's the problem. And that's the problem is not enough people realize it. And that's fine. But I'm telling you, when you watch the Giants this year, you'll understand it. You'll understand it, Gabe.
1: What's the over under for the Giants? And will they hit it? That's the question.
0: I think it's like 6.5. It might be 7. No, under. Under. 7.5. Under.
1: 7.5.
0: Under.
1: Under.
0: Under.
1: Hammer it. PJ's hammer right there. That's great.
0: Gabe, here's the thing, man. Okay. This guy has a special teams background, okay? It's not like he's a Ben Johnson or McVay offensively, and it's not like he's a Belichick.
1: He played quarterback in the NFL. What are you talking about?
0: No, that's Jim Harbaugh. You're thinking about Jim, not John. Thinking about
1: and
0: Jim.
1: What did John play?
0: John didn't play quarterback. He was like, I don't think he played in the NFL.
1: Oh. No, yeah. I think he played in the NFL. Nah. He's a quarterback in the NFL too.
0: I don't think John Harbaugh played in the NFL.
1: Yeah, of course.
0: He did?
1: Yeah, of course.
0: No, he did not. He played college football as a defensive back at Miami University, Ohio, but went undrafted and immediately transitioned into coaching. And then he has completely ruined the last 6 years of my life is what he's done. Quite frankly,
1: and I'm wrong. Shout out to Miami of Ohio. That's where I got my master's at. That's great.
0: But Gabe, here's the stat I want you to remember about the Ravens that I want you to educate all the Chicago people when you go on all these shows and they talk about the Ravens. Because the national media doesn't talk about this enough. And I want you to spread the good word, because this is the issue that people don't realize with Lamar and the Ravens, is that he has played in 8 playoff games in his career. You can even say he's played in 9 playoff games if you want to count that regular season finale against Pittsburgh that they played, right? In those 9 playoff games, how many turnovers do you think the Ravens defense has forced for Lamar Jackson in those 9 games?
1: Okay, now remember, before I answer, I do want to say that we talked about this. When you get to the playoffs, you're playing the best of the best. This is not, you're not playing, you know, the Tennessee Titans and racking up 7 turnovers against them, right? So, but in 9 games, you should have mustered up, I would say, at least a half in each. So I'm going to say 4 turnovers.
0: Wow, they forced 3 turnovers. They forced 3 turnovers in 9 games. Okay. 3 turnovers.
1: But that sounds right. How many did you want? How many did you want, PJ?
0: I watched Drake May's defense give him 6 turnovers against Houston this past year in 1 game.
1: Fair.
0: God, they've gotten him 3 in 9 playoff games. That's crazy. I mean, defense starts taking the ball away and help out their quarterback, he'll start finally winning games, but nobody wants to talk about that. It's just all Lamar's fault. It's all the blame. We'll talk Bears. Sean Hammond, we come back.
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0: Welcome back. PJ Glasser, Gabe Ramirez, BetMGM Tonight, Westwood One Sports, filling in for Pat and Brad here on a Wednesday. It is time to continue talking NFL. We're going to talk some NFC North coming up in this third hour as me and Gabe will break down and we will talk about all the teams in the NFC North. We'll talk some Lions, some Vikings, some Packers, and the Chicago Bears. We're going to talk here with our guest, Sean Hammond, who you can give a follow to on X at Sean underscore Hammond, a Chicago Bears beat reporter for the Chicago Tribune. Sean, appreciate the time. Thanks so much for joining us. Man, just how exciting is it to be back at training camp and watching the Bears and just getting ready for the season upcoming?
18: Yeah, well, first of all, thanks for having me. I appreciate you guys having me on. And yeah, it's an exciting time. I mean, if you're a Bears fan, things are looking up. It's training camp is here. You know, this is as hyped a season as we've had in several years and a long time now. And it's fun to be back out there. I mean, I missed it, man. Like we're back. We're 6 months without football is almost over. We're coming down the final stretch here.
1: Yeah. Unbelievable that just tomorrow, you know, we'll be able to have the Hall of Fame game. Sean, it's a pleasure to talk with you. When I go to training camps, there's always moments where you see people gravitate towards certain areas. In your time, you know, this last couple of days, where do you feel like you've seen the most attention towards this Bears team? What has that been for you? What have you seen?
18: Yeah, well, certainly it's the early stages still. A couple of things have kind of caught my eye. One being just the continuity that this Bears team has on offense. I mean, those first couple of days, you could really feel that in terms of just like they're operating smoothly in and out of the huddle, all that, you know, first year stuff is behind them. And that really wasn't the case. I mean, if you watched this offense during training camp last year, I don't know that you would have said it was a divisional round team. And right now, you know, they're just operating a lot more smoothly. regardless of whether Taylor